0: 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It's Stacy, and due out end of May, the 8th studio album from Shinedown, long awaited. 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
1: It's Stacy, and if you're just catching up, Jacob Knoll, son of the late Bradley Knoll, been fronting Sublime for a bit here, and they just signed a new record label with Atlantic Records. So frontman Jacob Knoll said they're going to change California music history or die trying. This new album that they have, it should have Feel Like That on there, that single, as well as...

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1: It's Stacy and the Red Hot Chili Peppers Stadium Arcadium, which of course had John Frusciante on it. Came out in 2006. That turns 20 years old this year. One of my favorite Chili Peppers tracks off that album, Storm in a Teacup.

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It's Stacy. Today, May the 3rd, on these lists of national days, this might be the dumbest. National Two Different Colored Shoes Day. If you do wear two different colored shoes, you're either doing it for attention or you're a toddler.

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1: It's Stacy, and if you can watch the trailer to Clayface, well, then good for you. 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

Rock 95.5. It's Stacey, and here in the month of May, as we go through the national holidays, it's National Paranormal Day. Talk amongst yourselves on that one. Nope, not sharing any paranormal activities, and I don't want to hear about them. I like to sleep at night.

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1: It's Stacy with you. I hope you're having a good weekend. Not to bring up Monday or anything, but on Monday, you have a chance to win $1,000. In fact, 9 chances. And every weekday, 9 a.m. through 5 p.m. Keep an ear out for those keywords. They'll tell you exactly what to do, but you could win $1,000. 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
5: 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I'm Tracy V. Wilson.
6: And I'm Holly Fry.
5: We have mentioned the Restoring Truth and Sanity to American History executive order a few times on the show since it was first issued on March 27th of 2025. That's the executive order stating that the U.S. government's policy is to restore federal sites dedicated to history to, quote, solemn and uplifting public monuments that remind Americans of our extraordinary heritage, consistent progress toward becoming a more perfect union, an unmatched record of advancing liberty, prosperity, and human flourishing. So signs and other materials deemed to be in violation of that order started to be removed from federally managed sites last year. And the most sweeping changes, I think, have been at the President's House site at Independence National Historical Park in Philadelphia. In May, federally managed sites were given September deadlines to address material that was thought to violate this executive order. At least 13 pieces of information were flagged at the President's House site. When the public found out about this, there were protest rallies, complaints from tourists, legal filings. There was a resolution from the Philadelphia City Council that condemned the whitewashing and suppressing of history. And at least to the public, it seemed like the administration had backed off after all of this pushback. But then workers showed up without notice on January 22nd of 2026. They disabled the video screens at the site and they took down all of the displays. So not just the ones that had those pieces of information that had been flagged, everything was taken down. So February 16th of this year was the Washington's birthday federal holiday, also called President's Day. And on that day, federal district court judge Cynthia Roof ordered that the site be restored by that Friday, February 20th. This episode was completely written, but not recorded yet when she made that decision. So I have been revising it every day since then, it feels like. Long story short, as of February 24th, four of the five video monitors at the site are working again, and the one that is not working was not working before. There are also two types of signs at the President's House. One is illustrated glass panels that have like a brief quote or explanatory text, and the others are metal panels that are a lot more text heavy. All but one of the glass panels are back up. The one that's not up needs repairs to its mounting bolts, but most of the metal panels, which are the ones that contain the most factual detail, are not back up. They were not really removable, and some of them were pried off with crowbars. So now there's a whole process that is required to get them mounted again. I am not an expert, but I think this would be hard to do in the middle of the winter. We have had repeated snowstorms and blizzards where I live and also in Philadelphia over the last couple of months, and there are adhesives that have to cure to get these things back in place. So Judge Thomas Hardiman of the Third Circuit Court granted a partial stay, saying that these signs that are not back up don't need to be put back up at this time, but what is already back up needs to stay there. And then the government's appeal of Roof's decision is ongoing. So today's episode was inspired by the material that was removed from the President's House site about slavery and the people who were enslaved there, including the cook, Hercules. We are also going to talk about how this site became part of a national park and became the first official slavery memorial on federal property.
6: After the U.S. Constitution went into effect in 1789, the federal government briefly operated out of New York City. Then, on July 16, 1790, after intense debate and compromise, President George Washington signed the Residence Act, which established a site on the Potomac River as the permanent home for the nation's capital. That would, of course, become Washington, D.C. The act also designated Philadelphia as the temporary capital. It would be that for 10 years while the permanent capital was being built.
5: The Philadelphia County Courthouse had been completed the year before. That became Congress Hall, where the Senate and the House of Representatives met. Philadelphia City Hall, which was also basically brand new, housed the Supreme Court. And then the executive branch was headquartered in a three-story mansion known as the Robert Morris House, named for the financier who had owned it and lived in it until offering it for the president's use. Presidents George Washington and John Adams and their families lived and conducted executive branch business in this house.
6: Washington and Adams both had household and personal staff at the president's house. And for George Washington, that included 9 enslaved people that we know of. Their names were Christopher Shields, Giles, Ona Judge, Austin, Paris, Maul, Joe Richardson, Hercules, and Hercules's son, Richmond. At this point, George Washington did not break up enslaved families by selling people away from one another, but the people that he took to the president's house were separated from family and friends at his Virginia home of Mount Vernon for months at a time.
5: In April of 1791, while George Washington was on a tour of the southern states, U.S. Attorney General Edmund Randolph came to the president's house and told First Lady Martha Washington that 3 of his enslaved staff had claimed their freedom under Pennsylvania's Gradual Abolition Act of 1780. Randolph said he thought it was possible that some of Washington's staff might try to do the same thing. The law had a provision freeing enslaved people who were brought into Pennsylvania by non-residents after they had been there for 6 months.
6: Washington's chief secretary, Tobias Lear, wrote to him about this conversation and asked for direction on what to do. Washington wrote back saying he'd had a conversation with Randolph about this, and he thought they were in slightly different situations. Randolph had taken an oath of citizenship in Pennsylvania to practice law there, while Washington's residence in the Commonwealth was incidental as an officer of the government. Washington said he was not sure how this would affect the situation and that Lear should, quote, take the best advice you can on the subject. If, according to that advice, it would be possible for Washington's enslaved staff to be free after 6 months, they should be sent back to Mount Vernon ahead of that deadline, unless Martha Washington chose to keep them in Philadelphia.
5: Washington, I don't think.
6: Yeah, I like the idea of writing a letter that's like, hey, keep this on the DL, not knowing.
5: Not just keep it on the DL, but like literally deceive everyone.
6: Yeah, well, that's kind of what I mean. But yes, we're going to fibberoony this one. Everybody be cool, not knowing that we would all read all of this. I'm like, oh, George. So it was true that attorney.

0: Pennsylvania citizens can only own registered Pennsylvania enslaved people, which the people he was enslaving were not. For Washington, the issue was that six-month limit, which his incidental residence in Pennsylvania did not exempt him from.
1: For the most part, Washington dealt with this limit by having his enslaved staff leave or be taken from Pennsylvania periodically. They could travel with him or the First Lady. They could be sent on errands across the river in New Jersey, or they could be entrusted to travel back and forth to Mount Vernon on business for the president. That was the case for Austin, who died as a result of this work in December of 1794. He had some kind of an accident while crossing a river in Maryland. He fell from his horse and he later died of his injuries. He was survived by a wife and five children, Billy, Timothy, Elvie, Jenny, and Eliza. He was also Ona Judge's half-brother.
0: One person was also sent back to Mount Vernon permanently. That was Christopher Shields, who knew how to read, and he was back at Mount Vernon by January of 1792. It's possible that the Washingtons were concerned that his literacy made it more likely that he would learn about the gradual abolition law if he stayed in Philadelphia. Over the course of his presidency, Washington also replaced some of the enslaved workers in Philadelphia with white indentured servants who were unaffected by that abolition law.
1: One of the people who was periodically cycled out of Philadelphia was Hercules, Washington's cook, and we will talk about him after a sponsor break.
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1: We don't know exactly when George Washington's enslaved cook, Hercules, was born. According to his New York City death record, he was 65 when he died in 1812, so that would have put his birth in 1747. Hercules was enslaved by Washington's neighbor, John Posey, and some of the later records of Hercules' life give his name as Hercules Posey.
0: John Posey was in debt to George Washington, and in 1769, he gave Washington 26 people as a repayment of those debts. One of them was Hercules, who would have been in his late teens or maybe 20 years old at that point. He is known to have piloted a barge that Posey operated across the Potomac River, and then to have trained under the other enslaved kitchen staff at Mount Vernon.
1: Hercules married a woman named Alice, who was part of the Custis estate. They had three children, Richmond in 1777, Eve in 1782, and Delia in 1785. Of course, this marriage was not legally recognized. And since Alice was part of the Custis estate, that meant Richmond, Eve, and Delia were all considered to belong to the estate as well.
0: Alice died in 1787, and in 1790, Hercules was taken to Philadelphia to work as the cook in the president's house. He asked to bring 11-year-old Richmond with him, but his daughters, who would have been about 8 and 5, stayed behind at Mount Vernon. At the president's house, Richmond did things like scullery work in the kitchen, cleaning the chimneys, and running errands.
1: Living at the president's house would have been really crowded and without much privacy. The president's family included the First Lady and two of her grandchildren, who the Washingtons were raising. There were also other enslaved staff, who we've already talked about, and about 15 free white servants, and also Washington's office staff, including Tobias Lear and his wife. They all lived there. A smokehouse was extended to create a slave quarters for the men who worked in the stables.

0: And they probably had like the most room and living space of all the enslaved workers. Moll, who mostly looked after the grandchildren, and Ona, who was Martha's maid, probably slept on mats in the children's rooms by their beds. Hercules and Richmond probably shared a space in the attic, which had been divided for the men. One side of the attic was for enslaved black servants, and the other was for free white servants who lived on site. Christopher Shields probably also lived in the attic while he was there.
1: As for Hercules's work, it went way beyond just cooking. He managed everyone who worked in the kitchen, including both enslaved and free servants. He planned the menus and he made the arrangements for acquiring all the ingredients. For official dinners especially, these could be huge, elaborate, multi-course meals. He developed relationships with the farmers, the butchers, spice sellers, merchants, and the like in Philadelphia, many of whom would have been free Black people. At this point, there were far more free than enslaved people among Philadelphia's Black population, and he was connected to basically anyone in the food chain. In general, Hercules and other enslaved cooks had an enormous influence on the development of American cuisine.
0: Hercules' role and the Washington's trust in him afforded him some privileges. He was allowed to sell the leftovers, also called slop, from the kitchen, and he got to keep the money. Martha Washington's grandson, George Washington Parke Custis, wrote a biography of the first president. And in it, he said that Hercules earned between $100 and $200 a year doing this, and that he spent most of it on fine clothing. He wrote, quote, "In making his toilet, his linen was of unexceptionable whiteness and quality. Then black silk shorts, ditto waistcoat, ditto stockings, shoes highly polished with large buckles covering a considerable part of the foot, blue cloth coat with velvet collar and bright metal buttons, a long watch chain dangling from his fob, a cocked hat, a gold-headed cane completed the grand costume of the celebrated dandy, for there were dandies in those days, of the president's kitchen."
1: During his off hours, Hercules wore those clothes around town. Again, in Custis's words, quote, "Many were not a little surprised on beholding so extraordinary a personage, while others who knew him would make a formal and respectful bow, that they might receive in return the salute of one of the most polished gentlemen and the veriest dandy of nearly 60 years ago."
0: Custis described Hercules as, quote, "highly accomplished, a proficient in the culinary art as could be found in the United States." He went on to say, quote, "The chief cook gloried in the cleanliness and nicety of his kitchen. Under his iron discipline, woe to his underlings if speck or spot could be discovered on the tables or dressers, or if the utensils did not shine like polished silver. With the luckless whites who had offended in these particulars, there was no arrest of punishment, for judgment and execution went hand in hand. The steward, and indeed the whole household, treated the chief cook with much respect, as well for his valuable services as for his general good character and pleasing manners."
1: In May of 1791, so about 6 weeks after George Washington and Tobias Lear discussed what to do about the gradual abolition law, Washington was preparing to return to Mount Vernon for the summer. Enslaved people from the president's house were being sent ahead to prepare for his arrival and to skirt that six-month provision in the law. On June 5th, Tobias Lear wrote Washington a letter saying that someone had insinuated to Hercules that the reason he was being sent to Mount Vernon so early was to keep him from spending 6 months in Pennsylvania and securing his freedom.
0: So Hercules was upset about this. To quote from the letter, quote, "he appeared to be extremely unhappy. And although he made not the least objection to going, yet he said he was mortified to the last degree to think that a suspicion could be entertained of his fidelity or attachment to you. And so much did the poor fellow's feelings appear to be touched that it left no doubt of his sincerity. And to show him that there were no apprehensions of that kind entertained of him, Mrs. Washington told him he should not go at that time, but might remain till the expiration of 6 months and then go home to prepare for your arrival there. He has accordingly continued here till this time, and tomorrow takes his departure for Virginia.
1: Staying beyond this 6-month window would have made Hercules eligible for freedom, but it doesn't appear that he pursued it. There are many possible reasons for this. One may have been it would have separated him from his children, who at that point were 6, 9, and 12 years old.
0: So Hercules and his son Richmond continued to work at the president's house with regular trips back to Mount Vernon or elsewhere, so they weren't there for more than 6 months. Then in the summer of 1796, Richmond was accused of stealing money from a white servant named James Wilkes at Mount Vernon. There doesn't seem to be a surviving account of exactly what happened, but Wilkes was paid $7 from the household accounts to reimburse him. Washington wrote a letter to William Pierce, the farm manager at Mount Vernon, that said, quote, "I hope Richmond was made an example of for the robbery he committed on Wilkes' saddlebags. I wish he may not have been put upon it by his father, although I never had any suspicion of the honesty of the latter for the purpose of a journey together. This will make a watch without its being suspected by or intimated to them necessary."
1: After this, Hercules and Richmond both remained at Mount Vernon rather than being taken back to Philadelphia. They were also effectively demoted from the work they had been doing in the kitchen and the house to doing physical labor outside.
0: A few months later, on February 22nd, 1797, which was George Washington's birthday, Hercules liberated himself from slavery and escaped from Mount Vernon. Washington tried to have him found, including questioning people or having people questioned around Philadelphia about his disappearance. They logically thought he might have gone there to try to secure his freedom. Apparently, the loss of Hercules was so grievous that Washington considered purchasing someone else to replace him. Even though this happened after a September 9th, 1786 letter to John Mercer, in which Washington said he did not mean to, quote, possess another slave by purchase, and said that he had wanted some plan by which slavery could be abolished. Washington did include a parenthetical, unless some particular circumstance should compel me to do it. So maybe the loss of Hercules counted as particular circumstance.
1: Regardless, visitors to the president's house and Mount Vernon after this remarked that the food was not as good. Or having a meal that was particularly delicious somewhere else said that Hercules might have prepared it. In 1797, Louis-Philippe, future king of France, also visited Mount Vernon, and one of his servants asked one of Hercules' daughters if she was upset that she would never see her father again. And she reportedly answered him, quote, "No, sir, I'm very glad, for he is free now."
0: Hercules eventually moved to New York, where he lived in an area that's part of Chinatown today. He's listed in city directories from 1807, 1808, 1810, and 1812, with his occupation listed as laborer and cook. He died on May 15th, 1812, and was buried at Second African Burying Ground.
1: Hercules was considered a fugitive for the first few years after his escape, but by the time of his death, he had been formally freed. One of the terms of George Washington's will was that the 123 people who were his property would be freed upon Martha's death. George Washington died on December 14, 1799. A year later, Martha signed a deed of manumission to free those 123 people, and that went into effect on January 1st of 1801. And she did this because she did not feel safe surrounded by more than 100 enslaved people who would be freed if she died.
0: Washington's will did not, however, affect any of the people who were part of the Custis estate. And that meant there were a lot of families who, after this, had some members who were free and others who remained enslaved. And this included Hercules's 3 children. When Martha died in 1802, her granddaughter, Elizabeth Park Custis Law, inherited Hercules's son, Richmond. And Eleanor Park Custis inherited his daughters, Delia and Eve.
1: Hercules was not the only enslaved person to have worked at the president's house and escaped from bondage. The other was Ona Judge, also known as Oney. She escaped from the president's house in 1796. Washington was absolutely furious about this, and he put intense effort into trying to find her. Since she was part of the Custis estate, she was not freed when Hercules was. But she also gave interviews in which she said that the family didn't really try to bother her anymore after George Washington's death. We actually talk more about this in the second part of our two-part episode on the White House and its legacy, which came out in 2020. That episode is a little bit obsolete now because the East Wing of the White House was demolished in 2025.
0: There is a striking 18th century portrait that for a long time, everybody thought was of Hercules. It shows a black man wearing white, including a tall hat that resembles a chef's toque. But more recent research has concluded that this is not Hercules, and it's also not a chef's hat. Those did not come into use until the 1820s. This portrait is most likely the work of British painter Joshua Reynolds, and it might depict someone from the island of Dominica who had fled to England before France claimed that island in 1778. There is at least one other portrait of someone from Dominica wearing a similar hat.
1: Hercules and Ona Judge were two of the enslaved people whose stories have been told at the President's House site at Independence National Historical Park.
0: To hear more of this episode and more than 1,000 others, head to the iHeartRadio app or wherever you get your favorite shows and look for Stuff You Missed in History Class.

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Rock 95.5, William Sports Rock Station. It's Stacy, and in theaters, if you want to go catch a flick, Devil Wears Prada 2 and Hokum. No, thank you. That's with Adam Scott from like Parks and Rec and Severance. But the movie Michael, which is the Michael Jackson biopic, doing really well. Normal with Bob Odenkirk, Lee Cronin's The Mummy, and the Super Mario Galaxy movie on theaters.

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1: It's Stacy, and today, May 3rd, is National Two Different Colored Shoes Day. I did that in ninth grade. I played high school tennis, and so on the tennis court, you could see ninth grade Stacy running around with two different colored shoes on. I'll do you one better. I painted them that way. One green, one yellow. Ninth grade Stacy was a winner.

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0: Williamsport's Rock Station, Rock 95.5. My name's Shroom. A Massachusetts woman decided to carry out her own sting operation and is now paying the price. Rebecca Woods has been sentenced to 6 months in jail for unleashing a swarm of bees on sheriff's deputies who were carrying out a court-ordered eviction in 2022. She showed up to this $1.9 million home in Longmeadow wearing a full beekeeper's suit and a trailer stacked with hives. When she started pulling off the lids, deputies were heard on video shouting, "She has a truck full of bees!" Officers tackled her and arrested her as bees swarmed the property, stinging several deputies on their heads and faces, with one sent to the hospital. When she was told that some of the deputies were allergic to the bees, Woods reportedly replied, "Oh, you're allergic? Good." Woods says that she was trying to stall long enough for the homeowner, an elderly man undergoing cancer treatment, to print a stay of eviction. A jury convicted her of 4 counts of assault and battery and 2 counts of reckless assault.
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Treating mom is going to cost a little bit more this Mother's Day of the cost of just about everything going up. 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

0: Rock 95.5. My name's Shroom. There's a new scan that can see your credit card get charged without it ever leaving your pocket. It's called ghost tapping. Scammers are now using cheap, easy-to-buy card readers that are able to trigger small wireless transactions just by getting close enough to your wallet. There's no swiping, PIN code, or warning. Your card is just charged. Now, this scam has become more prevalent in crowded transit systems as well as concerts, sporting events, and busy urban centers. Experts say that anybody with a credit or debit card with a chip or with a smartphone is at potential risk. They suggest getting those RFID blocking wallets and sleeves that are inexpensive and can serve as protection against this stuff.
1: Your one stop for
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Rock 95.5, Williamsport's rock station. The Pretty Reckless are going to release their fifth studio album, Dear God, on June 26th. It's the new track, When I Wake Up, for the Pretty Reckless.

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We're going to fly you and a friend to Miami where you board Sublime's Reef Madness. Yeah, you're going to cruise to the Bahamas with Sublime. Yeah, you'll meet the band. 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

0: 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My name's Shroom. 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At Coors, 0.0% hit Northeast markets in May with a nationwide rollout plan for 2027. The new brew is designed to deliver the same crisp, cold flavor the brand is known for while catering to more people, especially younger drinkers who are choosing moderation or skipping alcohol altogether. Well, this launch is perfectly timed with the 2026 FIFA World Cup, complete with soccer-themed packaging, a campaign featuring announcer Andres Cantor, and a fan contest where people can submit their own Coors call for prizes. With cash rewards up to $10,000 and a focus on keeping the social vibe alive, Coors is making a big push into the fast-growing non-alcoholic space.
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AMC Theater is dropping a Shrek popcorn bucket. It's designed like his outhouse and includes Shrek himself. The bucket's open from the top and the front. The drop is celebrating the 25th anniversary of Shrek's debut. 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
0: Your chance to spank the bank. Sorry, I meant rock the bank. It happens this morning at 9 a.m. Williamsport's Rock Station, Rock 95.5.

0: 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What's the most you ever won playing the lottery?
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Rock 95.5. Thanks for listening this morning. I'm Shroom. We'll crank it back up with Papa Roach, Even If It Kills Me.

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0: Your home for Rover's Morning Glory. Rock 95.5. My name's Shroom. A new survey from TIFF's Treats shows that about 75% of U.S. adults and roughly 200 million people plan to send a Mother's Day gift this year, making the holiday as popular as ever. Now, most respondents are keeping things simple, with 63% planning to spend $50 or less, while nearly 88% say adding a personal note is what really makes a gift meaningful. Now, the data also shows that over 90% think grandmothers should be included in the celebration. And many people are more likely to send a gift if it's guaranteed to arrive on time. Well, that makes plenty of sense. Hey, you can win $1,000 by listening to us today. 9 a.m. through 5 p.m. we do this weekdays. When you hear the keyword, enter it on our website to win a grand. And then go buy your mom or grandmother something real nice.
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Evanescence return with a new album on June 5th called Sanctuary. 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

0: Williamsport's Rock Station, Rock 95.5. My name's Shrum. When's the last time you had an eye exam? Well, if it's been so long you can't remember, you're in good company. A new survey finds that 22% of Americans haven't been to the optometrist in at least a year. While 15% don't remember the last time they did. You know what? I'll remember the last time I did. According to a poll of 2,000 adults across the country, a lot of us are overdue for an eye exam, and it's especially important since the average American spends 7 hours a day or nearly 50 hours a week in front of screens.
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1: 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I don't know about what, but I'm sure I pissed somebody off. 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
1: I'm Strom. 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

0: happening. It is Monday, May 4th, 2026. Good morning. It's Rover's Morning Glory. I'm Rover. Doogie is here.
1: Good morning, sir.
0: Charlie is here.
2: Hi.
0: Snitzer is here.
3: Hey, man.
0: Crystal is here.
4: Hello.
0: And Mr. Jeffrey Allen LaRocque is in the studio.
2: You mean the fart box, but oh, yo.
0: Okay. Fart box, same thing. You're in the studio complex. You're with us as well. 866-YO-ROVER is the number. 866-967-6837. That's how you reach the show. Give us a call at that number. You can text us at that number. That comes into the studio in real time. You can send the word menu to that number. That gives you some options where you can set your name, age, photo, location, so that we know who you are when you send us a text. You can also make a video call into the show if you text the word menu to 866-YO-ROVER. I'll get to your email here in just a moment. We have a lot to discuss this morning. Let's see here.
1: Today's a big day.
0: Oh, is it Snitzer? He loves...
1: Let's see what he's wearing.
0: May the 4th. He is a Star Wars nerd.
1: Yeah.
0: Is he wearing an outfit? Does he have... No, nothing.
1: Nothing. No. I was kind of looking forward to something.
3: No, sorry.
0: He has his Princess Leia panties on under his
3: That's
0: outfit.
3: Hot. That's always, yeah.
1: That's every day.
0: Let's see here. Todd writes, I heart stock. Anyone still holding on to it? I bought it when it was around $1 when you brought it up on your show. It's over $5 as of this email. Thank you, Rover, he writes.
1: Speaking of stock, I did something so stupid.
0: I did buy some iHeart stock, by the way.
1: Lately?
0: Right after that announcement. And we're up at $6.33 now.
2: What price did you buy it at?
0: $5 or something, I think.
2: Oh, nice.
0: Yeah, so.
2: What are you going to, what's your sell point?
0: I don't know. I'm just going to play it by ear. You know me, I'm such a sophisticated investor. I don't know. I have no idea. I hadn't thought about it really, Charlie. Do you have, nobody else has any of this iHeart stock?
1: I didn't buy it.
4: I have a little bit.
0: It is up, let's see, in the past month, it's up 97%. In the past month. 97% it is up. Let's see.
1: So I bought this. Yes. I don't know why, but I bought something that hit pretty big.
0: Uh-huh.
1: I spent $150 and I made like $700.
0: Uh-huh.
1: And then I didn't check it for 2 days. It's all gone. I mean, it just was like whoosh, shot up. And now... I didn't get out. So now I'm down $140.
2: Well, you're actually down?
0: Down money.
1: Yeah.
0: And what was this?
2: What is it?
1: I don't know what it's called. Spike?
0: Spike? What is that?
1: I don't know.
2: What's Spike TV or is it
1: no,
2: a crypto
1: No, I think
2: thing?
1: It's crypto.
0: Oh.
1: But I was just up late night and they're like, here we go. It's going to hit. I'm like, all right. I bought $50 and it shot the hell up.
2: Why didn't you sell it?
1: Because I thought it was going to keep going. So then I bought... $100 and it just whoosh, it made even more money.
0: I saw a commercial for Coinbase yesterday during the basketball game, and it was basically trying to the premise of this commercial is that, you know, you as a regular person are kind of stuck in the almost like stuck in the Matrix, or like you're a non-player character or something in a video game, just kind of going through the motions. But Coinbase, once you start trading on Coinbase, that's when you are...
1: I just lost all my money on Coinbase.
0: Yeah, that's when you're going to get out of... What did it say? Something like...
3: That was a Super Bowl commercial.
0: Well, they played it during the basketball game last night. I didn't see that during the Super Bowl. And I just thought to myself, you know, all these suckers that are... Do you know how much money people are losing in this nonsense?
1: Like $140 I just lost.
2: This? Is it like... It actually looks like GTA?
0: Yeah.
1: This is the commercial?
3: This is actually live action, they said.
2: What?
3: It's not animated. I saw the behind the scenes.
1: To film this?
3: Yep. Those are all people in masks and stuff.
1: That's really cool.
2: OK.
4: Okay, he's knocking away his...
0: Now he's... Yep, now he's... He's running away from his little arrow. Now he's jumping over cars. Now he's running down the street. He's turning into a real human being, finally. Getting out of this game world.
1: Oh, this is cool.
0: Yeah.
1: You don't think so? No, I think so.
0: Your way out of their system. Now, this just feeds into people that are like, the world's against me, and let me put all my money into Coinbase. You're going to lose it. You know who makes money off of that stuff? The Coinbase. They make money whether you win or lose.
1: What did you just
0: you're
1: buy?
0: You're paying into their system is what you're really doing.
1: How'd you just buy your stock? What do you use to buy your stocks?
0: My online broker. I don't know. Is it something?
1: Who do you use?
3: Is E-Trade even around anymore?
1: I think so, isn't it? Or is it gone?
3: No,
1: I took my money out before.
0: Mm-hmm.
1: I only had a little bit in there, but.
0: Kayla writes, I just re-listened to the March 2025 episode. I don't know what this means. I don't know which one. My fiance listens to your show every day. We just booked our mini moon at Nema Colon. And of course, we had to go back to.
1: Go to the right.
0: In relation to the motors that are driving the two tracks.
1: I don't know anything about motors.
0: Okay, just think about it. You got a tank right here. You know, it turned to the right. This motor goes, this controls this track, this controls this track. How do you turn to the right?
1: Go the right.
0: Okay, she's not getting it. So the left motor.

0: just keeps doing gigantic circles.
1: Did you fix it?
0: No, I had to. First of all, and the thing is 1,000 pounds. You can't get it back. I had to call the father-in-law.
1: Oh, God.
0: To bring the Ranger over. We had to load the Yarbo up into the back of the Ranger and drive this thing to my garage where I'm now going to have to try to see what's going on with it today. But it was pretty late last night.
1: Does your father-in-law just live for those calls?
0: Oh, he loves it. Loves it.
1: When he gets a call from
0: you saying... Well, he just got out of the shower, so I felt bad because he just got out of the shower. You know, you're nice and clean. Now you're going to come over and mess around in my backyard lifting up heavy stuff. But no, he...
2: How long until he was there?
1: He ran over naked.
0: 5 minutes.
2: 5 minutes?
0: That's... Yeah, yeah. He goes, let me just put on some clothes. I'll be right there. Joe from Pennsylvania says, I took you guys with us on my birthday cruise. It was dress your best night, and I decided to go comfortable instead of getting dressed up. The crew looked at me and said, well, that's a choice, as they sang happy birthday to me at dinner. Here is a picture of him. That is a nice look. Dress your best in a Rover's Morning Glory hoodie.
1: Is that an Aperol Spritz?
0: That is. It looks like a spritz. God. In my defense, I didn't know my family had that planned. But to complete the look, I had to order an Aperol Spritz.
1: Oh, God.
0: My daughter brought her spritz purse. Oh, look at this. Spritz purse. Now, for my question, I have to ask, how do you make your spritzes? Because these things are terrible. I think the bartenders make them wrong. At least I hope so. Because if you're drinking this, your taste buds are gone. Well, right there on the back, if you read a bottle of Aperol Spritz, the directions are right there. They give you the whole ratio of what
3: you need. Bottle of Aperol.
0: Yeah, what did I say?
3: Aperol Spritz.
0: No, a bottle of Aperol. Thank you. Always got to correct me, this guy.
3: You get a bottle of Aperol Spritz, but you don't like those.
0: Yeah, definitely not that pre-mixed stuff, because those, hopefully that's not what they're serving. I doubt it. Those, I hear, are absolutely, and I've had, actually, I don't know if I had an Aperol branded one, but I had a different one that was very similar. Oh, undrinkable. Oh, my God. Sarah writes, yo, Rover. Hi, Doogie. I would like Doogie to know that I also watched 24 and 24 on Food Network, and I was very upset about Chef Shota. I'm a fan of his, too, but strategy or not, it makes the show less fun to watch when one of the best chefs is immediately out. Well, how do you know they're not going to bring him back in a big
1: they're
0: twist?
1: They're not going to bring him back.
0: Might be a big twist.
1: When you leave the kitchen, you're out.
0: No.
1: They're not bringing him back.
0: They can do whatever they want. It's their show. They make the
1: rules.
0: It's
1: already filmed and in the can. It was done in 24 hours.
0: So how many episodes is it? 24 episodes?
1: Well, I don't know. It's a whole season.
0: 24 and 24. What are they doing?
1: Season 3.
0: What's the 24?
1: So it's every Sunday.
0: What's the 24?
1: So like he was out, last night was a new episode. I haven't watched it yet, so no.
0: What's 24 and 24?
2: Yeah.
0: Well, that's the name of the show. What is it? 20, exactly.
1: They cook, they have 24 challenges in 24 hours. They cook nonstop for 24 hours. So
0: they have 24 episodes, basically.
1: I don't know if it's 20. No, it's not 24 episodes. Shota was there for 3 hours and 3.5 hours. And then when he walked out of the kitchen, that was episode one. He walked out of the kitchen. It was 3 challenges down. And he was there for 3.5 hours.
2: So they do multiple challenges per.
1: Yeah.
0: Okay.
1: It's really good. It kind of, because you go loopy when you're not sleeping, and then it affects how you make your decisions when you cook.
0: Not food or chef related, but I highly recommend the series Beef on Netflix. I think you will like some of the guys on both seasons, she says.
1: Has anyone seen that, Beef?
3: The first season was really funny.
4: Yeah, it was.
0: I've never seen
3: it. I haven't seen the second one, no.
1: Okay.
4: Jeffrey should watch that one.
2: Why?
3: Oh, yeah.
4: His favorite comedian, one of his favorite comedians is the star. I believe she writes for it.
1: Who's that?
4: Ali Wong.
0: Oh.
2: I don't watch. The only cooking shows I used to watch was.
0: This is not a cooking show.
2: This is a different show.
0: We've moved on.
2: The show called Beef. I think I've heard of that show. I think I caught maybe an episode or two.
3: But in his defense, that could be a cooking show.
2: Yeah,
3: could be. Beef. Yeah.
1: How have you watched it?
2: YouTube.
1: Isn't it on Netflix?
0: It is, yeah. Okay. Mike writes, you're over. I'm a couple days behind, so I'm not

0: sure if you saw this or not, but look, shoeless shoes. B2 needs these for the sinkless sink. Let me see. Shoeless shoes.
1: Made Chanel.
0: By Chanel.
2: Okay,
0: so it's oh, this is very weird. Can you bring the bug down for a minute, Snit, so I can see that? Okay, so these are little straps that they put over your heel, and then the rest of your shoe, only your heel is covered. And then you walk around with a bare foot?
2: Yeah, there's no plastic. Sometimes they have the plastic to make it appear that there's no shoe. Hmm. There's nothing. Like Kim Kardashian wears that a lot. But yeah, this is just your bare foot on the ground, which That's is weird. Gross.
0: Why would anyone want this?
2: I don't know. Why do you do sinkless sinks or doorless doors? It's just different.
0: Yeah, but a sinkless sink is, it's still water comes out. Like it's
1: this
0: like,
1: is barefoot.
0: Yeah, this is just walk around barefoot. But, okay.
2: It's gross.
0: Yeah, how dirty are your feet going to get? Connor writes, Yo Rover, a few weeks ago, my dog decided to drink out of a nasty puddle while we were on a walk. I tried to stop him, but I wasn't fast enough. The next morning, we woke up to diarrhea all over his crate. He continued to have bloody diarrhea for 3 days. After 2 vet visits and some expensive medications, he was back to normal. I'm sure Sonny will make a quick recovery. Good luck, Charlie, he writes. I do want to hear about this. I almost have to take a break, so let me just get through a couple more emails. Charlie's dog was sick. He wasn't here on Friday. Over or under $2,000 out the door, Darcy?
2: Well, he's got that insurance, which really kind of helps him.
0: Yeah, but you still have to pay that out of your pocket, and then they reimburse you, I think is how it works.
2: Oh, okay. So I'll say
0: over or under two.
2: I'll say over.
0: Yeah, I think so, too. Jackie writes, You're over. Love you all. Listening to the show, and I noticed that Douchey has a different pronunciation of this word. S-A-N-D-W-I-C-H. Can you say that word, please?
2: Sandwich.
0: Sandwich?
2: I had a turkey sandwich.
0: Sandwich.
2: That I could hear. You laugh loud enough.
1: Sandwich.
0: Sandwich.
2: So what?
1: It's okay.
2: Sandwich. Sandwich.
1: That sounds crazy too, but it's
2: sandwich.
1: That's right.
2: Sandwich. How do you say it?
1: Sandwich.
2: You don't say it like that. You're such an ass.
0: Ramrod writes, You guys were talking about custom license plates. This is my wife's aunt's plate that they got for her. I don't think they thought this one through. She was her grandma, and her name start with a D. Okay, let me see. Grandma D is what it's...
2: I don't get what's funny about that.
0: Well, Grandma D.
2: Grand...
0: D.
2: But...
3: Grab my D?
2: Is that what it's leading
1: sounds
2: towards?
1: Sounds like, kind of like that, yeah.
2: Grabbing my... I don't think it... I don't get it. I think it's a stretch. You don't?
0: They did approve it, though. We'll have to see what license plate was approved for Chocolate Charlie. Any idea when that will come in, Charlie?
3: No. Like 2 weeks? For whenever I said. I don't know if it said 10 or 14 days.
0: Probably another week or so. Steve writes, Hi, Rover. 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
2: Nice.
0: The goal wouldn't be to turn you into a bodybuilder overnight. It would be to create a realistic, sustainable program that fits your lifestyle, schedule, personality, and current fitness level. Okay. So you could create a program that fits my lazy lifestyle, my terrible schedule where I sleep until noon on the weekends, my personality of just not wanting to do it, and my current fitness level of 0 out of 100. Okay. David writes, can you guys please tell JLR that eating one meal a day isn't good for him either? He's going to end up with some kind of nutrient deficiency. Not doing himself any favors by eating meals that are still high in sodium and justifying that it's only that it's the only thing he ate. And as someone who is pre-diabetic and already has blood pressure issues, he can make that worse with this eating habit that he has now developed. Just eat smaller meals that are whole foods and fresh veggies and fruits and cut out the fast food.
2: I don't think he really is eating one meal a day, because in the morning his wife makes his toast for him and mm-hmm. he has his coffee and his toast. Okay. And then...
0: That's not a meal.
2: No, but he is getting a little bit of, I think it's whole wheat toast, he said.
0: Okay.
2: So I do think he's getting a little bit in him, which is good.
0: Eating whole wheat toast? That would also surprise me. I don't think so. He's a Wonder Bread kind of guy.
2: What kind of toast?
4: Wheat toast.
0: Wheat toast?
4: Yeah.
0: Really?
2: What brand?
4: I usually get wheat bread. I mean, regardless of the brand of bread that I get, it's wheat. Hmm. And I had a banana. A banana alongside it too.
2: Yay! Good job.
0: Okay.
3: Oh yeah, now you can eat as much salt as you want.
2: No,
3: right?
2: Don't do that. Don't do that.
3: Doesn't it counteract it?
2: It helps because he's not reading the labels right way. So if he is going over, he'll be all right.
0: Allie says.
2: Help a little.
0: I love listening every morning after my workout. The adventures of Jeffrey's health has caught my attention from the day he had his appointment to the day of creamed corn. I may have been yelling, do the math, in my car. I would love to help him if he wanted it. I'm a personal trainer, nutrition coach, and accountability partner. Just something to think about. Now, Jeffrey, would you like a personal trainer?
4: Well, one is I got a couple walks in yesterday, yesterday with the wife, you know, so I get out and walk when I can.
0: Yeah, but you could have a female, a stranger be your personal trainer.
4: I'll take that under advisement.
0: Okay, all right. You wouldn't want it if it's a dude, right?
4: No. I'm sorry, but I have my, Anywho, the personal trainer, I'll take that under advisement.
0: Nick writes, Dougie was adamant that people should be able to have their phones at work. So she was okay with Gia's friend who was helping on the food truck being on her phone, right?
2: Oh, I was mad. Remember that?
0: Oh, yeah.
2: She was
0: you sent the girl home because she wasn't working.
2: Just constantly on her phone, constantly playing some game. I was like, get off your phone. I never hired her back.
0: But you say everyone should be able to do what they want on their phone while they're at work.
2: You should be able to have your phone at work, but you should also know that you're not allowed to just sit there and pull it up and just be like constantly on your phone. What do you want me to do? You know, it's just, I was so annoyed.
3: Yeah, there's
2: so
3: a fine line between two. I mean, it's not black or white. You should be able to have your phone at work, but you also shouldn't be on your phone the whole time, right?
2: Yeah.
0: Like JLR playing wood blocks?
3: Yeah, there's a difference.
0: Anonymous writes, hi, good morning. I just wanted to give you more information / correct the current situation that was talked about on Thursday with the Becks. Who are the Becks? I attached the police report. You have to read the text messages. They are actually insane. Who are the Becks?
2: What did we talk about? I thought you would remember because I don't remember what we talked about on Thursday. I don't remember at the end of each day.
0: Let me see here. Hold on.
1: Were those the teachers?
2: The mom
1: and the daughter?
2: Yes. That was allegedly sleeping with the kid.
5: Noah Beck and him and his mom did that TikTok video where...
1: Okay. Oh, those guys.
0: Okay. All right. Yeah. Okay.
1: Yeah, the mom was a teacher and so the, was her daughter.
0: Okay, so the mother was a teacher who's been suspended. And because a video has resurfaced of her. And let me see if I can pull up this video. Give me one second here. I got to get my stuff set here for the day. This is a video of this guy who's. Give me a second here. Noah Beck
1: with his mother.
0: This is him with his mother.

0: So he's got his hand on top of his mom's head, and she keeps popping up. You know, it's like she's giving him a BJ or something. It's so it's weird. It's really weird. Anyway, his sister, this guy, whoever this guy is, Noah Beck, his sister, I guess he's on, I think the new, is there a new Baywatch or something?
1: Yeah.
0: I guess he's on that or something. Anyways, his sister was, I don't know if she was arrested or just being investigated or kicked out of school or whatever for supposedly having some sort of, her and another teacher, I think we're getting it on with the same student or something. Anyways, let's see. I've attached the police report. You have to read the text messages. They are actually insane. She was messaging and Snapchatting multiple students and had a sexual relationship with one of them, possibly more, while she was employed as a high school teacher. The same school district her mother works for. The money she sent wasn't to pay him off, but most likely to keep him around and talking to her. I guess she paid some money or something. They often referred to her as his sugar mama. The $830 was sent over a span of 2 months over Apple Pay. The text messages between the victim and Haley start on 99, page 99 through 127 of the document. Many of them made my jaw drop. Mm. I can't believe she would risk her entire career and life. Yeah, forget your career. You're going to go to jail, right? Over some douchebag 17-year-old. I would love to see what you guys think. Have a good day.
2: Yeah, it's a 200-page document he sent. So
1: hold
2: on a second.
0: Oh, my goodness. Don't give it to Jeffrey. He'll start reading it verbatim, word for word, like he does a menu. Let's start with the appetizers.
3: First off,
0: French onion soup.
2: Pop up one if you want.
0: Okay.
2: Is the on page 99. I can't get a larger. Oh, yeah, I can.
0: All right. Here. Here's a conversation. Want to grab some food at 3? And then I guess the kid, I'm going to try to go in and get tatted. I mean, just that right there. So I'll let you know. Then the teacher, I have a small window before Post Malone, so just let me know. And then the kid, I have to drive a total of 72 miles tonight. I'm not thrilled. And then a photo was sent. It's a photo of her taking a picture of her reflection in the mirror. She's clothed, wearing black boots, blah, blah, blah. Okay. Yeah, nothing. I mean, I must get.
2: Yeah, I guess.
0: Yeah, we'd have to go through
2: it. Yeah, I don't know.
0: Yeah, there's a bunch of
2: stuff.
0: I'm trying to get tatted. That's her 17-year-old lover. I'm trying to get tatted.
2: And each word is on a separate text? Is that what that means?
0: Each word is on a separate.
2: Because it said, you know, so I'll let you know. You know, it's like three different.
0: Mm. Oh, yeah, that would be a different. Yeah.
2: That's crazy.
0: Yeah. All right. Well, some of these text messages made this person's jaw drop, they said. Oh, geez, I'm late. I didn't realize that. All right. 866-YO-ROVER is our number. 866-967-6837. I got to take a quick break. We will be right back on Rover's Morning Glory. Hang on.
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1: That sounds like being a snowflake, if you ask me.
0: Because this is Roper's Morning Glory.

0: I was reading during the commercial break a little bit of these text messages. I only got like two or three pages into these text messages between this teacher, who is the sister of Noah Beck, whoever the hell that is. And I don't know how old she is. What is she, like 25 or something, I guess? Getting it on with some 17-year-old boy, but she had a sore throat in one of these messages, and she says that she needs a one-day break from sucking D. My throat is not well. And then the 17-year-old kid says, well, you can have until Monday. And then she says, nah, I can go as early as Saturday. I'm a champ. Got to get it out of my system before I leave for California. So then here's what's crazy. The teacher, she writes, this is whoever Noah Beck is, his sister. I have a serious question/problem. And the kid, what's up? Why did blank, it's redacted, just randomly text me saying she heard some crazy stuff about me? And so I said, what? And she said that blank said, apparently you were going through your phone pics and showed a video of me sucking your D. And then the kid's like, who is whatever? And the teacher's like, so-and-so's girlfriend. And the kid goes, ah, I don't know. That's wild, pretty crazy rumor. And she says, I mean, scary thing, it's not a rumor. And the kid goes, says who? Sounds like a rumor to me. And the teacher says, well, it's not a rumor that you have a video, if not multiple, but I'd hope you weren't dumb enough to show your guy friends or even tell them.
1: Oh, boy.
0: But like, and he says, nah, the teacher, like, I'm going to be mad, but clearly he knows about all the yit we do. And that is more than I wanted him to know in the first place. But as long as no one else knows, like, what is this chick? This has got to be the dumbest teacher of all time. You are so incredibly stupid. Oh, yeah, don't show pictures of or videos of me sucking your D, but hey, I know you told one kid that we're doing that, but that's more than I wanted, but just, you know, make sure he keeps the secret. What? How can you be this dumb? Charlie, you were not here on Friday. Doogie told me that you had a problem with your dog. Your dog was squirting out of both ends. So you took the dog to the emergency vet, is my understanding. What time did you guys leave?
2: Let's see. Wednesday, I got home and I was told the dog has fart diarrhea again.
0: Fart diarrhea? What?
2: He's had this before. It's diarrhea. With a lot of farts.
0: Oh,
2: and when I say farts, it's really, it's not like something you'd normally expect from a dog where you just kind of smell some farts. This is a loud, loud fart.
0: Like you can hear it.
2: And he gets scared of his own butthole. Uh-huh. And then his butthole gets, that's one problem. We have that. So he's got diarrhea and farts. Well, he gets scared of his own butt. So then he tries to run from his own butthole, like full speed.
0: And then just spraying.
2: Eh, not really spraying too much, but it's in his fur. I mean, it's definitely getting in his fur. So that was, and then his butt gets sore, so now his butt's in pain.
0: Uh-huh.
2: So all of this is happening. We've had this before. Like, I think it happened in December. I mentioned that he had this really loud fart and diarrhea. And I told you I had a video of it, just, and I was able to find it. This is from December of this year.
0: Okay.
2: Here he is.
0: Outside?
2: Yeah.
1: That's not real.
0: God.
1: There's no way.
2: Well, I've turned it up loud because the camera's far away. But no, that's real. That's what it, that's, he's, I mean, it's the loudest. And he doesn't know what's going on with his butthole, so he's scared. So Wednesday night was a pretty rough night.
0: Mm-hmm.
2: And we slept on the couch so we could be close to the door to let him out because he kept asking to go out. Then I came to work Thursday, fine. Still had some diarrhea. I come home and it's the same thing, just farting, diarrhea. And then towards the end of the night, like 8, then he puked. And that was weird. Now he puked. So now it's both ends. Mm-hmm. Something's seriously wrong with him. We're like, all right, I guess tomorrow we have to go to the vet. Tomorrow morning.
0: Mm-hmm.
2: And then he started acting really weird. Not like more than these. And he won't lay down. He will not sit down. as soon as he sits down, he farts himself. This is every 5 minutes these farts are happening. Mm-hmm. Anytime he moves, so then he stands up, farts again because of it. Then he just escapes, runs, and he's gone. You got to go find him. Now he's hiding in very strange places in the house that he never goes to, which is not a good sign. Because I think when dogs get sick, they try to hide. And maybe then he acted really weird. And he tried to go outside and dig a hole for himself, yeah, which he's never done. And you're like, I think he's trying to dig a hole to die in.
3: Oh, jeez.
2: Well, I think that's what they do. I think if they get really sick, they'll dig a hole to be away from everybody. Oh. Or he's trying to escape his butthole. Uh-huh. I don't know.
3: Okay.
2: So then we're like, all right, well, I guess we'll go to the emergency. I guess it's time we have to go to the emergency vet. Because this is, one, we're not going to be able to sleep all night because he's not going to be able to. And he keeps trying to go outside. Because we were dealing with this for like this intense weirdness for, like, he's of course farting all day, but this is now it's getting really smelly. The house is so smelly. He's smelly. We have to wipe his ass every time he comes in from outside, and he's going out every 10 minutes. And then we're like, we better just go to the emergency vet. And then we went to the emergency vet at like 11 p.m. and take his temperature through his butt.
0: He doesn't like that, I bet.
2: No, we had to muzzle him for that because he's acting crazed. And so they put the thermometer up his butt. You could just hear the air coming out.
3: Oh, my God. What is he eating?
2: I have no idea. So then they're like, all right, well, he's got a fever, 104 fever, which apparently is pretty high. So they're like, we're going to take him in the back, and then we'll let you know when the vet can see him, because this is just a vet tech. And then it was about 11 a.m.
3: 12 hours?
2: We got the word.
3: 12 hours?
2: We got the information we needed.
3: Uh-huh.
2: He's got diarrhea. And then I handed over my $1,500.
1: Oh my God.
2: And then we went on home.
1: I mean, I'm glad he's okay, because that's scary. Like, that's
2: No, I mean, I would have went anyways, but it was just, he has diarrhea. There's no real reason.
0: So did they run tests or anything?
2: They did blood tests, x-rays.
1: Nothing in his system that he ate.
2: Not sonar. What is it called?
1: Ultrasound.
2: Uh-huh. I did it all. You want to do it in a little extra blood test? Maybe do a secondary blood test. Let's do a couple. Add more. Let's keep them coming. Let's do more. We got to figure out what it is, and then it turns out
1: just
2: diarrhea. Gash. Now, when I was there. There were so many dogs coming in. Luckily, my dog was pretty much out of diarrhea at the time. Mm-hmm. Dogs coming in, leaking out of their buttholes. Oh. Bloody diarrhea.
3: Oh,
2: I guess, geez, in the springtime, it's just diarrhea time at the vet office. I think what that guy texted in, drinking out of puddles.
3: Oh.
2: You get something called gardenia.
0: Gardenia? Like a flower.
2: No, it is. I don't remember the name. It starts with a G. There's something you could get.
0: Somebody had texted us Giardia.
2: That's pickled carrots and stuff, isn't it?
0: Pickled carrots?
2: Isn't that Giardwana?
1: Giardwana. Oh my God.
0: Giardia.
1: That's like cauliflower and carrots.
2: Yeah, that's that good stuff. He didn't eat any of that.
4: It's Giardia.
2: So I don't know if I don't know if he had that either. They basically went over everything like, I don't know, sounds like he just has the farts. Like, okay. And they gave us a bunch of medication, like all sorts of stomach pills, one to destroy his gut biome, because we got a bad biome
0: bad
2: in there.
0: One. You got
2: to
0: start from scratch.
2: We got to build from the ground up. Okay. So we got to destroy that. We got a stool hardener, anti-nausea medication.
0: And how
2: he's
0: do you
2: on like
0: give
2: four
0: these?
2: Or five different pills.
0: How do you
2: feed it to him?
0: And he'll eat the pill?
2: You hide him in a pill pocket, it's called. And it looks like it's a treat with a hole in it. And you can just, it's very mushy.
0: Sometimes dogs, though, like I had a little dog when I was a kid, they would have to give this little dog pills. And exactly that, you put it in a treat, but the dog was so smart that the dog would eat the treat and then spit out the pill.
2: He could figure that out, but you got to you got to make it seem like he's not eating a pill. Basically, you go, oh, you do something cool, and then he'll shake, and then you go, ooh, have a treat, and then he swallows it without tasting it. If he starts chewing, he'll figure it out. So you got to make sure he just swallows it whole. So he's totally back to normal. He was back to normal Friday night.
3: Mm.
2: So, we had to get him home, take a bath First of all, because he was so smelly.
0: Where does he, diarrhea inside the house on the floor? Or he can hold it till he gets outside.
2: Yeah. Okay. I mean, if, an extreme, I think he's crapped on the floor once. Oh, no, he did crap this time. He went and hid somewhere. We didn't know where he went. He went into a room and crapped.
0: Oh,
2: but for the most part, he never does it normally. But when he's sick, I guess he just let loose somewhere.
0: Oh, and you were able to clean that all up? Or is that on hardwood floor or is that on carpet?
2: No, we left it there, Rover. We're looking at it.
0: No. Where is it on hardwood or is it on carpet?
2: Yeah, it's hardwood. Yeah, but we clean it.
0: All right, so it's easier on hardwood than on carpet.
2: Yes, we clean the crap.
0: Oh, my God. $1,500 lighter.
2: Yeah, $1,500. But the pills, he acted totally fine. The crazy thing, he's farting constantly. Constantly farting. I have another video of a fart, too. Mm-hmm. This is him on the couch. This was actually from Thursday night, right when he started acting crazed. Mm-hmm. He farted. Let me find that.
0: Now, all right, let me see this video.
2: You have it.
0: Oh, I have it. Okay, stand by here. Here it is.
2: He just scrubbed and left to dry. The couch is a little creaky.
5: There are some white
2: He's farting right now.
5: Some areas more than
2: others. Did you hear that at the end?
0: Play it again.
2: So the couch, there's a comment.
5: There are some white mineral stains starting to show. Some areas more than others.
6: Right on you.
2: Oh, yeah. He's farting all over me. Oh, we're all covered in farts.
1: You look so cute with your little blankie.
2: Yeah, I was trying to relax because it's been stressful all day. And I was like, all right, maybe we can finally settle down for the day.
0: Mm-hmm.
2: And then you can hear his farts as he leaves. Just so loud.
1: Baby.
0: Do they smell or are they just?
2: No. Just air. I mean, he smells because of the diarrhea, the nonstop diarrhea.
0: That's
2: just locked into his fur. As much as we wipe it, as much as we can, we're wiping. But that's making him mad, too, because his butt has to be so sore. And then we're like, what are we supposed to do about this? But again, now he's totally fine, so that's it.
0: Now, is there anything, have you, I'm sure you've tried to put two and two together. Is there anything that is different? Is he eating anything different, doing anything different?
2: I think the only thing that I can really think is we did set up, it was getting warm for a little bit, and we set up like a baby pool outside for him when he was getting hot. He'd go walk in it.
0: Mm-hmm.
2: And then sometimes while he's walking, he would stick his head in and drink, I'm guessing, dirty water.
0: How do you ever change the water in there?
2: Yeah, frequently, but I mean, he'll get in there all muddy. And then, you know, if you don't do it, we're not changing it every day, maybe every other day. It's just a really small baby pool, and he'll just muddy it up. And then he goes in there and just sticks his head in and just, that's the only thing I could think. Because the food, nothing, unless he got something. Who knows what's in my yard? Sometimes a cat will walk through my yard, drop a turd.
0: Eat the cat turd.
2: Probably eat that. I cannot figure out because there's no like extremely weird food the day before where it's like, oh, well we shouldn't have gave the dog Mexican food or something. We didn't do, nothing like that happened where he got into anything really noticeable that I could figure out. I don't know.
0: Now, is your pet insurance going to cover this?
2: I assume, but I don't think we've put in our claim yet.
0: Okay.
2: Because it was Friday. We got home like Friday at noon. It was 12 hours at the 12 hours at the vet.
0: Mm. Chris, you're on Rover's Morning Glory. Good morning, Chris.
7: Good morning. How's it going,
0: hey,
7: guys?
0: What's happening?
7: Not much. Hey, I just wanted to let Charlie know real quick. They have a thing called the lepto vaccine for dogs. And that actually helps take care of the issues with, like, the muddy water, dirty water, all that issues. I get it for both my dogs, and there's two rounds of it. Basically, any, you know, urine or anything that happens to get in the water that gets them sick, gives them diarrhea, the vomit, everything that you're saying, the lepto vaccine takes care of that, and so they shouldn't get sick afterwards.
2: Okay.
7: We
2: have a follow up coming up in around 2 weeks.
0: another few hundred dollars going to be out the
2: crack open the wallet. Yeah. Let's do it.
0: All right. Thank you, Chris.
2: I'll ask about that. Thank you.
0: All right. We do have the Shizzy coming up in just a moment. What do you have on the way, Doogie?
1: We're going to talk about Spirit Airlines and some of the drama that's around that.
0: Oh, yeah.
1: It was crazy over the weekend. Also, We have a pretty interesting story about what movies are doing for the Oscars and any kind of AI categories. I'll tell you the latest with that next.
0: All right. Also, I'm curious. I know that JLR had picked up his Viagra. I'm wondering whether or not he got to use that over the weekend as he told us he was going to. I'm sure we'll find out. We'll be right back. Hang on.
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0: Ramsey is coming up in just a moment. What do you have on the way, Douche?
1: We're going to talk about Spirit Airlines and the latest chaos regarding that story. Also, Oscars and how to deal with AI with movies. Mm. I'll tell you what they're planning on doing next.
0: We'll get to that in just a moment. There's somebody that points out they believe that Charlie's Vet is kind of like Floyd Mechanic and Jeffrey. Strange coincidence that Charlie gets $43,414 from license plate money, and now he's spending $1,500 a pop at the vet.
2: Valerie Vet.
0: Doogie, are you ready for the award-winning shizzy?
1: Yes.
0: Here we go.
1: Hit a shizzy on Rover's Morning Glory. Former New York City mayor and Trump attorney Rudy Giuliani, who is 81 years old, hospitalized yesterday. Mm. He's in critical but stable condition, according to his spokesperson. They did not say what the cause was for why he went in and why he's being treated. On Friday, Giuliani had appeared on his online show from Palm Beach, coughing and saying his voice was a little bit under the weather. Mm. So he is in the hospital still, and hopefully he'll be okay. He has suffered through a bunch of health setbacks in recent years, including a car accident in New Hampshire last August that left him with a fractured vertebrae and other injuries. And if you remember, Trump pardoned Giuliani in November and awarded him the Presidential Medal of Freedom earlier this year. So hopefully he's going to be okay. A virus spread by rodents has killed at least three people aboard a Dutch-flagged cruise ship as health workers raced to evacuate others showing symptoms.
0: Killed them. This is not like because cruise ships always get, what's that one?
1: Norovirus.
0: Norovirus, and that causes diarrhea, vomiting, that kind of stuff. That's not this.
1: Remember Gene Hackman?
0: Yeah.
1: And his wife dead?
0: Yeah.
1: Remember that Hanta?
0: Hantavirus.
1: Hantavirus. That's what this is.
0: That's from mouse poop or something.
1: Yes, that's exactly what this is. The World Health Organization confirmed one case of hantavirus and said five more are suspected among the roughly 150 passengers and 70 crew members.
0: Wait, three people on this boat died?
1: Three dead.
0: Oh,
1: yep, his first victim was a 70-year-old Dutch man who died on the ship, and his 69-year-old wife collapsed at the airport and died in South Africa hospital. A British passenger with a confirmed case was being treated as well, and then they have crew members who have symptoms, so they're trying to assess everything and figure it out. Isn't that scary?
0: Yeah.
1: All right, I don't know if you were watching this happen in real time, but I was watching this whole Spirit airline. I was thinking somebody would come in, Trump administration, that they would settle everything and Spirit Airlines would be okay. And sure enough, deal fell through. They closed their doors on Saturday. People left stranded. Nobody at the counters.
0: Yeah, they just go, we're closed.
1: Bye.
0: Yeah. Customer service doesn't exist.
1: No longer exists.
0: Yeah, completely, literally out of business overnight from Friday to Saturday morning.
1: Isn't it crazy? Just abruptly shut down. Everyone's stranded. In a statement, they said, we're not able to help rebook your flight, but we'll automatically process refunds for all flights. They said, we are proud of the impact of our ultra-low-cost model for the last 33 years and hope to serve our guests for many more years to come. Obviously, that did not happen.
0: The government should not have bailed them out. They had a failing business. People didn't like the service. I will tell you something. I have flown Spirit Airlines and
1: not your cup of tea.
0: Oh, my God. I don't know whose cup of tea it would be.
1: Mine, because it was cheap airlines. I flew many times.
0: By the time you would add on, because I know how you travel, you take 10 suitcases with you.
1: And add on other places, too.
0: By the time you add on your bags and everything, it's the same price, almost the same price as a regular airline.
1: No.
0: And I'm telling you, every time I flew that airline, there's a reason why all the crazy fights at airports were happening at Spirit Airlines. It was
1: a crazy montage.
0: It was the worst. It was the absolute worst. And I was stupid because sometimes I would fly it and I'd tell my wife, don't ever let me fly this airline again. And then like a year and a half later, you've forgotten. It's like an ex-girlfriend. You know, you forgot what a crazy bitch she was. And you're like, it's not that bad. Hey, you know, and it's a little more convenient flight time. Yeah, I could do it. And then right when you sit in that seat, you go, oh, this is no good. I am Flying Frontier is my next.
1: Oh, Frontier's good. I have JetBlue coming up. That's my next. You don't like Frontier? What's wrong?
0: Teeny tiny little seats.
1: You'll be fine.
0: But it was either...
2: If it shows up on time.
0: If it shows up at all?
3: Punctuality was time. A major issue, because when Chris and I were coming back from Florida, we didn't get back until almost 4 o'clock in the morning, because the flight... then what happened was the crew was coming in on one flight, was coming in on another flight to fly our flight back to Cleveland. We didn't get back until like almost 4 o'clock in the morning. We actually slept in our cars for 2 hours, and then we had to power through the show.
2: Yeah, I think that they don't have like the right-of-way in the runway or something. There's some strange thing where Frontier and Allegiant, they have to give way to the other places. I don't know this to be true.
0: You're just waiting forever?
2: Oh, Roman, the plane just won't be there. You'll get to the gate, and it's like, oh, it leaves in 5 minutes. You look, there's no plane. You could be 4 hours, no plane. And you go ask somebody, they go, I don't know, there's no plane. So good luck. I did hear that, I don't know if it's true, but or if it's because of the gas prices are up, but a lot of people are posting their flights now, and flights have shot through the roof because Spirit went out of business. There's no competition for a cheap one now. Well, so now everybody else can go, well, we could just charge more. We don't have this to compete with.
0: Well, I don't. I mean, you're telling me also in just, a day they all shot up? Maybe.
2: Well, yeah, they know.
0: I think it is the gas price. The gas prices. That's why Spirit went out of business. They had...

0: 67 arriving from Venice, Italy, struck a light pole on the New Jersey Turnpike during its final approach to their airport, Newark Liberty International Airport. This was yesterday afternoon. The plane carried 221 passengers and 10 crew members and landed safely with no injuries reported. So the FAA, of course, is investigating, and United confirmed the contact with the pole in a statement and said their maintenance team was evaluating damage to the aircraft. Did you guys watch the Kentucky Derby?
1: Oh, I did. It was a good race. Yeah, of course.
0: I did see a clip of one of the horses that fell.
1: Oh, yeah, fell over. The guy riding that horse
0: was pissed.
1: Not well. He's lucky. That horse almost killed that guy.
0: He almost landed on him.
1: Yeah.
0: He got spooked. He went up on his hind legs and got spooked a little and then fell.
1: Fell over.
0: And then they, that jockey was pissed. They're like, we're pulling you.
1: You can't run.
0: Scratch.
1: Yeah, because they didn't know if the horse was injured or whatever. Yeah, so his big moment to shine, the jockey.
0: Yep, they say that Sherry DeVaugh became the first female trainer to win the Kentucky Derby when Golden Tempo claimed the 152nd run for the Roses.
1: You didn't see this? This thing came from last place.
0: Yep.
1: I mean, I was watching this race. You're looking at the ones in the front. You're like, okay, which one's going to win? This horse comes all the way from the very back. And
0: one of the favorites
1: wins.
0: Was Renegade, who this horse beat. So anyone that bet on that, imagine how much money they got for that. So congratulations.
2: I also read that Golden Temple was a descendant of the legendary racehorse Secretariat.
0: Oh, really?
2: Yeah.
0: You remember Secretariat? Remember that one?
1: No.
0: I think it didn't it win...
2: It won the Triple Crown. I forgot the era that it ran in, but the Golden Temple was a descendant of that horse.
0: Okay. Mm. Did anyone watch basketball? NBA playoffs. Yeah, big weekend. I know you had soccer going on.
1: Soccer. Miserable game. Miami was winning 3-0, and then they ended up losing 4-3. They gave up 4 goals in the second half. What the hell's going on? Oh, my God. Anyway, and then yesterday I'm watching the basketball game. Cavaliers are down. I go, they're going to blow it. And then they ran away with it.
0: Yep. Pistons and the Cavaliers advanced to the semifinals last night. And tonight we have game one of the NBA playoffs, the conference semifinals. We have the Knicks hosting the 76ers. And then the second game is going to be the San Antonio Spurs hosting the Timberwolves. So we're waiting for those guys to finish up. With AI rapidly becoming a major concern for Hollywood, the Academy of Motion Picture Arts and Sciences is pivoting to get ahead of the issue. The Academy has decided on some rule changes to be in place for the 99th Academy Awards, which happens next year in 2027. Moving forward in the acting category, only roles credited in the film's legal billing and performed by humans with their consent will be considered eligible. Also,
1: it has to be with their consent.
0: Yeah.
1: I like that. Okay, so it could be performed by a human, but if it's against their consent, how would you act in a movie against your consent?
0: What happens if Val Kilmer, who is AI, who's dead, is in a movie?
1: But that's not a real... Is that a human performance?
0: Yeah.
1: He didn't... I don't think so.
0: Yes, they use AI to create him as an actor in a movie.
1: Yeah, that's not a real human performance.
0: Hence the story.
1: Okay.
0: You have to be able to say, like, is it fair that Val Kilmer gets an Oscar when he was dead in the whole thing?
1: Well, no, of course not. No.
0: So they are just trying to get ahead of that situation. There you go. That is the shizzy. On Rover's Morning Glory.
3: Do people describe you as delusional, paranoid, dimwitted, or just a straight up f***ing ass? Well, you'll fit in

0: Kelly, since we were talking about planes, can you get this video that's in there at 7:15? Dean in Rochester, New York. You're on Rover's Morning Glory. Good morning, Dean.
1: Good morning. Hey, Jeffrey brought up the point that the winner, the horse race winner, was a descendant of Secretariat.
0: Mm-hmm.
1: The broadcast said 17 of the 18 horses were all descendants of Secretariat.
0: Oh, really?
2: Wow.
0: Well, they breed the hell out of those things, you know. So, I mean, I don't know how many kids and grandkids and great, great, great. I know they're not kids, but you know what I mean. But.

0: I don't know how many. So Secretariat, how many other horses did Secretariat have? Father, whatever. Is it a boy or a girl?
1: I don't know. They say they use the term sire. That means Secretariat sired the next. Okay. So that's a term they use. Because I watched a couple different documentaries about famous racehorses down through horse racing's history.
0: I don't know much about horse racing. Are they all male horses, female horses? The female's a filly, right?
1: Right.
0: Do they run as fast as the males?
1: I think the males are the more dominant because I think they're the ones that help carry on that sire with a female, and then they have the...
0: Just say you don't know, because you don't know. Were any of the horses racing female?
1: I don't know that part. I don't know. I don't know the gender of horses. All I know is that I just read that the winner of the Golden Temple, who was the winner of the Kentucky Derby, was one of the descendants of Secretariat.
0: Ryan in Pennsylvania, you're on Rover's Morning Glory. Good morning, Ryan.
2: Good morning. What's up, guys?
0: Hey, what's happening?
2: I know you guys were, like, drooling over the Coachella girl. They said she's the sexiest girl in the world, blah, blah, blah. Uh-huh. But I figured you would like to check out Ivana Knoll, the F1 racing girl from this past weekend. I think you would probably have a heart attack in your seat.
0: Ivana Knoll. Now, I did see a story about what they're claiming is the world's sexiest race fan or something like that, or I don't know.
3: The director's head turned their head, somebody's head.
0: Yeah.
3: Is that what it was? I was so annoyed I didn't even click on it.
0: Yeah, it was apparently she made a... I guess now if you're hot, you just go around trying to be hot at things and hope that they take a picture of you or put you on TV, because she was known as the world's sexiest World Cup fan in 2018. So she just goes around just trying to look hot, I guess.
3: Yeah.
0: All right.
2: That's how I'm going to start dressing too. So I figured it would work.
0: All right. Let me see if I can find a picture of that. Thank you, Ryan.
4: Or the video is hilarious.
0: Oh, there's video? Okay.
4: Yeah, that's what everybody's talking about.
0: Oh, where the cameraman focuses on her? I haven't seen that.
4: They're interviewing somebody else, and then it's like, she walks by, he's like, oh, okay.
0: All right, let me see that.
4: You knew the assignment.
0: I saw a picture of the chick, and I was like, I don't know. Maybe it'll be different in person or in that video, but... All right, give me a second. Charlie's busy back there pulling up all sorts of stuff. This sounds like a good business for maybe B2 and me. A bookless bookstore opened up in New York City.
3: What's that mean?
0: It means it's a bookstore with no books.
3: Why do you go in it?
0: It's audio books only.
3: So you go in to listen?
0: You go in and they have on the shelves there, they have these, they kind of look like CD cases, but they're not CDs. I guess these things you can somehow listen to an excerpt of an audiobook with any of these. Maybe you take it over to this listening station, you put on these headphones that all these other people have put on their ears and got lice and God only knows what in there.
3: Bed bugs.
0: And then you can hear an excerpt of this. And then you can buy it in an app, Audible, that's who makes all these audiobooks. You can buy the audiobook.
4: Why do you have to go to a physical store for that?
0: Great question.
4: Can you listen online? Is there a snippet?
0: Exactly. Open up the Audible app. Here's a free excerpt. Like, why would you? This is the dumbest idea I've ever heard in my life.
3: Is it like a lounge?
0: Almost like a sinkless sink, like, or a showerless shower, or a wall-less wall.
3: Is there like a area that you can hang out and there's like chairs and coffee?
0: I don't think so. No, I don't think so. I think it's just, it looks like shelves and these weird audio things. But we'll see how long that stays in business. It's run by Audible. So we'll see how long that stays in business there. Maybe they've gotten enough free publicity out of it already. I've never listened to an audiobook. Do you guys do that?
3: Yeah.
5: All the time, yeah.
4: I would
3: do it when...
0: That's sort of cheating, right?
3: Mm-mm.
0: You're not getting the full book experience, though.
3: Sure you are.
4: You get voices and stuff. It's kind of neat.
5: Yeah.
3: The different characters. Sometimes the guy that does it annoys me.
5: Yeah, it all depends. I mean, each book has a different guy, but... Yeah. No, I do a combo. So my Kindle will know where I've left off. And then when I get in the car, it knows where I need to press play.
0: Is an audiobook the entire thing word for word?
5: Yeah.
0: As a regular book? Okay.
5: This so is they just don't somebody,
0: abridge it or anything?
5: Like I'm sure those exist, but the way I do it is it's the straight up book. So then when I listen in the car, and then when I get home, it knows where I left off. I can keep reading, and it just switches back and forth.
0: And if you were to listen to an audiobook, how long would that be? Like,
5: it's longer. Last one,
3: it'd be perfect for you because you drive half hour each way. You could listen to a book, and then you get all caught up into it, and then you can't wait to get back.
5: Kind of boring.
3: In the car.
5: I like listening to radio better.
0: That's right. Oh, you can listen to our morning show.
3: I love listening to radio. Serious XM.
5: How long is this one, last one I read?
4: Yeah, I'd say the audiobooks are longer than, because you could read faster.
5: Yeah. Mm-hmm. So the last audiobook was 18 hours.
0: 18 hours? Oh my God.
5: And that book was, let me see how many pages.
3: But you can also do a faster speed. So you don't have to go slow. You can do, like, I have a friend that does faster.
5: Then you can't follow what's going on. When they start reading it too, then you're not getting everything.
3: You don't go too fast.
5: Because then you start. With reading, you start thinking, and you go, oh, I can go back. I'll reread that sentence. The audiobook doesn't stop. It just keeps going. So if you start thinking too much, you've lost the page. It's gone. Mm-hmm. Then you have to rewind it. So, mm-hmm. No. I think the last one was, 17 hours. I think there's a 400-page book. 526 pages.
0: How long would it take you to read that?
5: Probably just...
0: About the same amount of time?
5: It is quicker to read, but again, you start thinking... I don't know. So it's probably about the same.
0: Wow. Anyway, a bookless bookstore opened in New York City. Now, you were talking about Spirit Airlines and planes and stuff like that. There is an airline story I want to tell you about. A passenger arrested for something that just happened. I'll get to that in just a moment. Charlie pulled the video of that. I haven't seen the video, but it really made me... I haven't watched the video, but reading the story... I go, this is Doogie. This is Doogie on a flight. I've been with her on a flight and have experienced exactly what this woman is being arrested for.
3: Oh, I got
0: to
3: see this.
0: I will tell that to you in just a minute. And would you get, you're a betting woman. You like to place bets. Would you bet that Jeffrey used his Viagra and had a session with his wife over the weekend or not?
3: Ooh, that's a good one.
5: That's easy.
3: I
5: think it's very really easy. Yeah, that's easy. I would easily bet whatever you want to bet.
3: If
5: you were forcing me to bet my entire life,
0: $43,414 bet on
5: him not doing it.
3: Oh, I'd say he did. Yeah, I'd say he did.
0: No way.
3: Yes.
0: No way.
3: I'm a gambling. Okay. I take some risks.
0: Okay. Well, we'll find out. We'll be right back on Rover's Morning Glory. Hang on.
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3: Here is a clip of a cameraman supposedly being distracted by a chick as she walks by the world's sexiest fan, they're saying. Here it is. So he just completely focuses on the girl, not the three of the three commentators walking down the sidewalk.
4: Does it keep going?
1: Oh, the cameraman.
4: Because watch the guy in the orange.
3: Whoa. Yeah. Yeah, I saw some pictures of this chick.
1: She's super tall.
5: Tall drink of water, if you ask me.
3: That's what you guys were focused on? How tall she was?
1: What were you looking at?
5: I was focused on how tall she was.
1: Same. Mm-hmm. What were you focused on, Rover? What was she wearing? I didn't even see that.
3: Let me see here. I'll pull up. Let me see if I can find you a picture. Here's a picture of her. And then where's another picture of her? Let me see.
1: She's pretty.
3: Here's another picture of her. I'm like, I don't. Here, let me just go. Where is it? There.
1: She's all right.
3: Not really my. She does have dark hair, though. I give her that. Here's a. This really reminded me of. This really reminded me of Doogie when I read this story. I have video of this. The video is not spectacular. I watched the video. It's not great. I just watched it during the break. But here they are on a Delta flight. And a woman, the flight was taxiing, getting ready to take off. And this was from Miami to Atlanta. That's another thing. I told you a lot of Spirit Airlines flights. We were talking about Spirit Airlines going out of business. And a lot of these weird stories you would hear, fights at the gate or on planes, they were all Spirit Airlines in most cases. The other thing that is almost always true, if weird stuff always happens out of the Miami airport or at the Miami airport. People, like, I don't know what people are doing.
1: The Fort Lauderdale airport.
3: Anywhere in South Florida. Just a lot of crazy. Yeah, yeah. Well, Spirit, I think. Wasn't that, wouldn't they fly into Fort Lauderdale a lot? Or I don't know. Anyway, here is, on the plane, they tell her, they're taxiing out, and they tell her to get off the phone. She's on a phone call, and she refused to get off a phone call. So then the pilot has to turn the plane around and go back to the gate because this chick refuses to get off the phone. So they get at the gate. Now they're trying to get her to get off the plane. She's like, nope, I'm not getting off. And now this guy, he tries to reason with her. This guy, this, I believe a fellow passenger trying to reason with this woman. Don't even waste your breath. You cannot reason with these crazy people.
6: For your best interest. And there's over 100 plus people. They're catching flights. They're going to see their family, their kids.
7: Please be considerate.
6: And look, I respect you.
7: Please be considerate. Consider yourself and the rest of us.
8: Folks, everybody here, especially in first class, guys, excuse me, everyone.
3: So then they start chanting, get off the plane.
9: He's not listening.
8: Again, folks, please make sure to grab your
3: items.
9: Whatever.
3: So then they go, everyone's going to have to deboard. The cops come. Eventually, they get this chick off. Shannon Marie Harris, 46 years old, of Tyrone, Georgia, was taken into custody for refusing to get off of the phone. This is, I've actually seen Doogie do exactly this.
1: No.
3: Yes. This is you. When I read this story, I go, this is Doogie on a flight. For whatever reason, does not want to be told what to do.
1: No.
3: So on a flight, they close the door. They tell you to put your phone into airplane mode. Back in the day, they'd tell you to turn it off. This was a long time
10: ago. Oh, yeah. You'd have to stow it.
3: Exactly. And Doogie would refuse to do this. So as the flight attendant would, you know, they start at the front of the plane and they walk back. They'd be, you know, looking at everybody, make sure their seatbelt is on, and then they go, "Oh, ma'am, you need to put your you need to turn your phone off."
1: I think I had earbuds in. Is that what happened? It was a
3: You know, let me just
9: Yeah, I'd like to hear Rover's version of it. He probably
3: Ma'am, you need to turn your phone off.
9: Okay.
1: No.
3: And then she'll go, "Oh, okay." But she's kind of like annoyed, like, "Oh, yeah, I will. Okay." So then they go all the way to the end of the plane, to the very back, as they're doing everyone's seatbelt check and everything, and then walk up to the back up to the front of the plane. Well, this takes a while to go all the way to the back of the plane and then back up to the front. The flight attendant comes back to the front of the plane. Dude, she's still on her phone.
9: What?
3: Doesn't have her phone off. And the lady's like, "Ma'am, I told you, you need to turn off your phone." Like she's put out by it. She just can't be told what to do. Anybody who tells Doogie what to do, she has the oppositional defiant disorder. She will, against her own best will, like best interest, she'll refuse to do it. Like this woman. What is it? Why? She ended up, of course, missing her flight, let alone getting arrested. But well, why wouldn't you just get off the goddamn phone? She's on a phone conversation.
1: One of the guys filming said something like, "Alcohol's a dangerous thing." So it alluded to the fact that she had been drinking.
3: Well, who knows?
9: At least she has a reason for doing it. What is your reason for doing it?
1: I don't think I'm defiant. I listen and I pay attention. I'm very nice.
3: Why wouldn't you? But you know you did this. So why?
1: I was getting off the phone and then she came back and I'm like, "I'm doing it. Like, I'm doing
3: it." That's exactly the tone of voice that she had too. She's not nice about it either.
1: I'm nice about it until they're not nice to me. I'm very nice. I'm very pleasant. I'm a pleasant person.
3: So, yeah, I don't understand what happens with people where I guess sometimes if you're told not to do something, some people, you're told not to do it and then you put up a fight, but then you realize this chick must have realized at some point in this standoff with the flight attendant that she should get off the phone, right? Why doesn't your brain kick in and go, "Get off the phone. It's for my own good. And I'll just be able to fly. I'm unhappy about it."
1: They take everybody off or just her finally? Because I feel like they were going to take everybody off.
5: According to the article, that everybody had to get off the plane just so the cops can get on the plane to get her off.
3: No, I think eventually she did get, before they got everybody off, I think she did get off. Because generally what they do, I've seen this on other flights, they make everybody get off the plane. So the cops come on, they go, "Sir or ma'am, you've got to get up." They refuse. Then they make everybody get off the flight, take their bags, deplane. I mean, you know how long that takes.
1: That sucks.
3: And they do that, apparently, I'm not quite sure why, because it's a real hassle for everybody. They claim that they do this for the safety of the other passengers.
1: So like they can't hurt.
3: Like if there's a fight or something. But to me, I guess, taser, get her off the plane, let's go. Don't make everybody else get off the plane. Jeffrey, people are dying to know. He picked up his Viagra. You did pick up your Viagra last week, correct?
5: Picked it up over the weekend.
3: Over the weekend?
1: Yes. He was supposed to do it on Friday.
3: Oh, I thought he told us he did pick it up already.
5: No, okay. picked it up Saturday.
3: So you picked up your Viagra on Saturday at the pharmacy. You told us that you were going to have a session with your wife.
5: I said possibly. I didn't say for sure.
3: Okay, so Doogie thinks that you did have a session,
1: yeah,
3: or at least attempt to pop one of these Viagras and try.
1: He's got
3: Charlie
1: a swag.
3: Said no. I said no. No way he did this. Snitz, you think he did?
11: No.
1: Oh.
3: Crystal, you think he did?
11: No.
1: Come on, you guys. Yeah. Have some faith.
3: There's no way he did this. All right, so you pick it up. Did you take your Viagra and try to have a session with Mary Elizabeth?
5: I hate to disappoint everybody, but no, because my wife was a little under the weather. She had a little bit of a fever, wasn't feeling so hot, you know? And I'm sorry to say, so I gave her a Tylenol, let her rest and everything. And I thought that was the better thing to do. I mean, like I said, she's not going anywhere. She's not leaving me. I got what I need to, you know, I just want to do it when she's in the mood and I'm in the mood.
1: Did you try one pill?
5: No, I haven't tried any of it yet.
3: No, don't waste it.
5: Okay. That's the general idea, dude.
9: What pills did you get?
5: Huh?
9: How many pills did you get?
5: I think I got about maybe 50 for $15.
9: And what are they, Viagra or Cialis?
5: The Viagras.
9: So that's an immediate boner, right?
5: Like an hour. You take that within
3: Cialis,
5: 1 hour.
3: You can take it once a day or something.
9: Cialis is, it's ready to go when you need it.
5: That's exactly. The instant, and then that kind of got the boner and an hour, in 1 hour escrow, if you will. Uh-huh. If you want to put it like that.
9: Boner and escrow.
1: Gross.
5: Means it's because the pharmacist told me these are the instructions I was given.
1: You take it one,
3: I'll bet that phrase. I'll bet you he said that to the pharmacist.
9: He's been saying this for like 10 years.
3: Yeah, I know.
1: He said that no way to
3: I
1: the pharmacist.
3: I promise you, there's a line of like 10 people, little old ladies picking up their prescriptions, and the pharmacist is explaining it to him. Man, they're about like a boner in escrow.
4: Well, just like his money in escrow, he's not going to get it out for a year.
3: All right, so you pick up the. The pharmacist explained to you how this works?
5: The only instructions he gave me was, you know, just take it 1 hour before you guys, you know, hit the sheets.
3: It was a he or a she, the pharmacist?
5: It was a gentleman.
3: Okay.
1: So what happens yesterday?
3: Did the phrase boner and escrow get said at the pharmacy?
5: No. I was a little more, just in case there was people around me, I didn't want to sound like a sex-crazed freak, like Glenn Quagmire and a Family Guy.
1: What happened yesterday? No sex?
5: No, I told you
1: she's just so sick?
3: Under the weather.
5: Yeah, she's been a little under the weather. Just wanted to let her rest and everything. And we did a little walking around yesterday. We had the opportunity to visit my dad.
9: Oh, yeah. Every time I get sick, I like to go visit elderly people.
5: Funny. No, she was just, you know, the fever kind of like toned down, you know, throughout Saturday night and going into Sunday.
1: So you could have boned yesterday.
5: Yeah, just never got around to doing it.
3: Mm.
9: Man, I'm surprised you didn't take one just to see what it's like.
3: Test it out.
1: Especially if you have 50 pills.
9: Just J.O. Just take one J.O.
1: Yeah. You go to town on yourself.
5: Also, my daughter was kind of visiting us over the weekend, too.
3: Yeah.
1: Was she staying with you?
5: Sometimes sometimes she'll stay like one night with us.
3: So did she stay?
5: She stayed most of the day, then went home.
1: So she did not stay.
5: But I just didn't want... I'm just trying to be...
9: You don't want to walk around with a huge boner in front of your dog.
3: No, not in front of your children. Did you take who'd you take when you to the pharmacy when you picked up your
5: my wife and I walked.
1: My daughter.
5: No, I meant my wife, dude. She just okay.
3: I thought she was under the weather.
5: No, ooh. it didn't come until like later that day.
9: As soon as you got the medication, then the headache came.
1: Something's up.
5: Yeah, okay, whatever, dude. Anywho.
3: That is weird though. So you guys walk to the pharmacy, you and your wife, and then you pick up your boner pills, and then right when you get back home, she's like, oh, I'm not feeling so well.
5: Well, we walk a lot together. So maybe, you know, it's everything's unpredictable. Mm-hmm. I wasn't expecting that either. I was expecting, you know, pop one, you know, hit the sheets. Didn't happen.
9: You weren't expecting to get the medication you went to go pick up?
5: No, I was expecting to use it after I picked it up, Charlie.
3: Okay. Why were you not expecting to use it?
9: I'm just trying to understand.
3: If let's say that my schlong didn't work and I were going to pick up some pills and my wife were coming with me and she knew where I was going.
1: You would
3: have a discussion about this. Like, I wonder if this really works. I wonder how well this, let's try it. You know, discussion like that with Mary Elizabeth?
5: No, she thinks that I didn't need it. And I said, Mary Elizabeth, for us to have better intimacy, it'll help me improve my performance. I tried to explain to her the science of how erections work.
3: So your wife thinks you don't need Viagra.
5: Correct. Because
3: when was the last time your penis worked?
5: I can't remember that either.
3: Why is she under the impression that you don't need it? Have you told her my penis doesn't work?
5: I've told her many times my D's broken. I guess this is the only way I can fix it.
3: So why
1: she
3: does
1: was
3: she
1: just at the doctor's office with her for his broken D?
3: Yeah.
1: So
3: but
1: how
3: she doesn't
1: does
3: believe
1: she
3: that you. Yeah, like.
1: That doesn't make sense.
3: Why does she believe you don't need this?
5: You have to ask her that question.
1: You don't ask her that question?
9: Did you ever show it to her? Like, look, the thing doesn't work.
5: She knows it doesn't work because she gives it an over-the-pants feel of every time she wants to flirt with it.
3: Mm-hmm. But it never grows.
5: Unfortunately.
3: Wouldn't she go like...
1: Something's off.
5: Nothing's off, Dougie. I just didn't get around to being able to use it, okay?
1: Yeah, but you would think if you haven't had access to it, but now this pill is going to make it work, you would be wanting and talking to her like, let's have a date night.
3: Do you think that Jeffrey, since he started working on this show, he was married to his wife and he was getting action all the time. Those two were going at it. But then he started working on this show, and all these other women came out of the woodwork. They're throwing themselves at Jeffrey. And he realized, maybe there's other fish in the sea. Do you think that he just does not want to have sex with his wife?
1: I don't think either one of them want to have sex with each other.
3: Oh, she's horny. No, are you kidding me?
9: He just mentioned it. She's grabbing it all the time.
3: Yeah. She's horny.
1: But she just went to the doctor to get it fixed, and now she says he doesn't need it. He doesn't have a problem. This is Jeffrey telling us this. Okay, so what do you break that down? What do you think really happened?
9: You just make all this up. You know what?
5: This is why I don't want to tell you guys this because I need to know. No, you don't need to know, Charlie.
9: You need to.
5: I don't ask you about your sex life.
9: You do all the time. You ask everybody on the show about it constantly, actually. Every morning you come in.
5: So I have no sex. So, like, I'm sorry to say, sex kind of, you know, dried up. Trying to get back in the saddle again.
9: Okay, so yeah, you do ask everybody about
3: sex. Don't you ask Crystal about her sex life with her boyfriend?
5: Sometimes.
3: Okay.
9: Okay. So.
5: But I don't ask for nitty gritty details. I don't ask for, like, you know, like if I was.
9: What do you ask?
5: I just say, like, hey, you guys, have any intimacy, you know?
3: Did you have any intimacy? That's how you ask?
5: I'm just trying to, hey, look, I'm just. Just give me some time, okay?
3: Richard.
5: I gotta fix my bedroom so my windows are covered so I have privacy. That's her biggest concern.
9: Okay. So you don't have blind.
11: DIY, Rover.
9: Okay.
3: Good morning, Richard.
11: So I think I figured it out. You know, I've been listening to your show for 20 years. I got it figured out.
3: Yes.
11: I think the reason why Jeffrey and Mary Elizabeth isn't having sex is because their trust between each other is broken. It takes a lot of trust to have sex with your partner. And the trust is broken because they both have cheated on each other so much. They've broken that trust. And at this point, it's just a marriage of financial opportunity, because as Jeffrey always says, it's cheaper to keep her. Mm-hmm. And at this point, I think it would be harder for them to live on their own financially without each other. So the trust has been broken, and that's why the desire's not there. Look at Crystal, 6 weeks without having any, she couldn't wait to jump Skinny's bones. And it's like 6 weeks for her, and it's been 6 years.
3: For Mary Elizabeth. Yeah, right.
11: We don't know 6 years for Mary Elizabeth.
3: Well, for Jeffrey and Mary Elizabeth. Sure. Now,
11: yes,
3: individually, we're not quite sure exactly how long it's been, of course. Now, is this guy, anything that he's saying ring true, Jeffrey? Is it because the lack of trust, the cheating?
5: I don't think so. I just think it's just a desire or lack of libido, if you will.
1: But that's what the pill's for.
3: So you're not horny at all. Even if your deed did work, you're not horny.
5: I don't know. I just like I said, it's a new thing to get used to. Getting back in the saddle. Richard. So I'm trying to do. Get back in the saddle.
3: Are you afraid of getting back in the saddle for some reason?
5: No, I'm not afraid to get back in the saddle. I just want to do it when we're both in the mood. I don't want her to think it's something that she has to do. I just want it to be where it's something we both want to do. That's the key.
3: Hasn't she wanted to do it for the past 6 years?
5: She's not really made any, like, visible or vocal overtures about it, but
3: you're kidding me. You just told me she rubs your schlong.
5: She still does that, and she'll still flirts with it. And I keep asking, hey, when are we going to get to do something beautiful?
3: And what does she say?
5: And then I have to, you know, get to Home Depot and get some curtains for my bedroom window so nobody spies on us while we're doing it.
1: I told you what to do.
5: I haven't gotten around to doing it, Douchey. I'm doing one thing at a time here, okay? You come at me with all this stuff and I forget to do this, that, and the other. So you have to, it's going to take some time, dear.
4: Yeah, it sounds like he doesn't want to do it.
1: He doesn't. Yeah. He's angry that we're trying to have him have sex.
3: Yeah, I thought it was because his penis didn't work. That's why he didn't have sex with his wife. Now it has become readily apparent he just doesn't want to have sex with his wife. Is that a true statement?
5: No, it's not a true statement. It's just got to get around to doing it. That's all there is to it.
4: Like, it's a chore?
5: Yeah, well, see, like I said, it's coming from Deuce. You hasn't had sex in 15 years.
1: I'm the one that says I don't have an interest in it. I don't have a broken D.
5: You don't have a D at all, so you don't have anything. You just have a vagina full of cobwebs.
1: You have a D full of cobwebs.
3: There is somebody named Frost who says that he's ready to get intimate with Doogie. After seeing Doogie in Hobby Lobby this weekend, I'd like some intimacy with her. So must have been spotted out in public, Doogie.
1: Nice.
3: This guy's ready to lay some pipe.
9: He's hydrating.
3: Oh, okay.
9: Can't be mad at him.
3: Very, very loud hydration.
5: No, it's the bottle, not me drinking, so...
3: Jeff says neither Cialis nor Viagra have anything to do with libido. It's not going to make you any hornier. It's just going to make it stand.
5: Make it work.
3: Attention.
5: I just got to have a combination of the two. Mm-hmm. So just give it some time, guys.
3: Okay.
9: I can't wait.
1: Can't wait.
3: I don't. He's going to come up with a story that they did it, but it's just going to be made
1: fake
3: up.
1: Fake news. Yeah,
3: it's going to be a fake story, yep. I think.
5: Whatever, guys. Whatever. If you have your narrative, I have mine.
1: Okay.
3: Stacy, you're on Rover's Morning Glory. Good morning, Stacy.
12: Good morning.
3: Hey.
12: I'm just thinking that, you know, most women don't reach the top of the mountain through intercourse. So maybe Jeffrey's able to satisfy his wife other ways and she doesn't need his penis to work.
3: Well,
9: so what's the point of why do we get this Viagra? Why do we go to the urologist? What are you talking about?
12: Well, Mary Elizabeth says he doesn't need it.
3: So she
12: he
3: satisfies her, allegedly. Yeah.
12: Now, yes.
3: Jeffrey, do you satisfy her in other ways sexually?
5: Oh, when we were going at it, I mean, I used to go downtown on her and everything like that.
3: Well,
5: you know,
3: about over the past 6 years?
5: Not since the time she accidentally farted on me when I was downtown munching the box.
1: Oh God! Ew.
3: And so you have not gone south of the border since that.
5: Correct.
13: You know you have hands, right?
5: You don't. Yeah, I know I have hands. To. There's been a couple of times I've used the digit.
3: Oh yeah, he you've used the digit.
5: I've seen those nails. A long time ago. Yeah. So
3: okay. All right.
13: Here's my question to Jeffrey. If he's saying that he's not horny now, he's not even thinking about it, he doesn't even want it anymore. Mm-hmm. I thought either last year or this year, one of his top three goals was to have more sex and be horny. And mm-hmm. that was one of his top three most important things yeah. ever. Yeah. And now it's just completely, never mind, he doesn't want to do it anymore.
5: You got to remember, Crystal, I'm a lot older than you are. I'm not as spry as I used to be. 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
3: 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You're packed up. 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
3: 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We do have the shizzy coming up in just a moment. We'll be right back. Hang on.
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0: Doozy is coming up in just a moment. What do you have on the way, Doozy?
1: I'm going to try to get Jeffrey excited with a news story. You're going to want to listen up, Jeffrey. I think I'm going to be able to get your hips to shake a little and get a little excited. I'll have that story for you coming up next.
0: All right, we'll get to that in just a moment. There is somebody that may be out of money.
1: Me.
2: Me too.
0: Well, this
1: Charlie,
0: person.
1: Not Charlie. Jeffrey.
0: Understandable with all of your money management skills, Doozy, but for this person, they've earned $1 billion in their life, and now they may be completely out of cash. I'll tell you who in just a minute. Are you ready for the shizzy?
1: Got some good teases today.
0: Here we go.
3: Hear the shizzy on Rover's Morning Glory.
0: By the way, she's just so...
1: You're so easy to get.
0: Incredibly dumb. Charlie, she comes in. She goes into my office. She comes back with my keys. And she goes, does this key fob get you into the rack room? Now, the rack room's where all of our networking and computer equipment is. You want to keep Doozy as far away from the rack room as possible.
4: Well, I've been wondering how long, because I was victim number one to some of this, and I said...
1: You're victim number two. Carmen Angelo was victim number one.
4: She needs to use some computer over there, and she goes, how do you start this computer? I look. I go, there's no computer in here. It must be in the rack room. So I said, go ask Rover how to get in the rack room. Mm-hmm. Not how to get in. Ask him if he can get you in, and then also you find the computer. I was never expected she could find the computer in the rack room.
1: I tried. I was overwhelmed.
0: Did you go in there?
1: Yeah, I got...
0: Oh, you're kidding me.
1: Nervous.
0: You went into the rack room.
4: Oh, no.
0: Like
4: I didn't
0: you were just
4: going
0: to turn on a computer.
4: I did not know that. I meant talk to Rover. Rover's frequently in the rack room. He'll probably point you in the right direction of where this computer might be. I've been in there like 5 or 6 times. I don't know where the computer would be. I'm sure I could find it. But you'd probably be able to get it within a minute. You'd be able to look over here. So she just went in on her own.
0: She comes in and she asks, and then afterwards, I guess she went back there. She couldn't find it. She comes back in here. She goes, I need to use the computer back there. Can you help? I go, there's no computer in that room, dude. She goes, no, I'll show you. I go in there. I look on the back of the monitor. The computer is built into the monitor. So you hit the power button, the thing pops right back up.
1: None of us knew. Yeah,
4: my bad. I did not know. So it's like an old iMac?
0: Yeah.
4: I didn't know there was a computer. Okay.
1: Yeah. Thank you for doing that.
0: Doozy.
4: Blame me too.
1: I didn't know
4: they made a computer on the back of a monitor now. How new is this?
0: I think they've been doing that for a while. It's not a real common thing because if something goes wrong, you have to replace the entire thing. So it's not a real, it's not real common, but.
5: I remember the one time, I think very, very early on in my intern days when you guys thought I knew nothing about computers or how to turn one on and blah, blah, blah. And I showed you up.
0: What would give us that impression?
5: Being at the time when I came here, I didn't use it. I didn't have a computer at all. Mm-hmm. And you guys didn't think I knew how to use one.
1: And I
5: showed you I knew how to use a computer.
0: When you started working for us, did you have a computer at home?
5: I think I just got my first one. Prior to me working on the show, we never really had a computer.
0: That's insane, isn't it?
1: What would you do?
5: We paid everything I was doing my bills. I was writing checks and balancing my checkbook the old-fashioned way, like we were in the dark ages.
0: How did Mary Elizabeth meet her other men?
5: I'm saying...
4: Classifieds? Oh, jeez.
5: No. I'm saying she didn't do stupid stuff like that, Charlie.
0: Oh, it was only after you got a computer.
5: Yeah, you can say that.
1: Did you have cable? Like how you watch? I feel like all your stuff on.
0: Well, what does that have to do with that computer?
5: We had cable.
1: He watches everything on his computer, his laptop.
5: We had cable.
0: Mm. All right, go on, Dish. Let's see. So, start the shizzy. Here we go.
1: That's okay. So the war in Iran is really hitting us with our gas prices. So the war is fueling the instability in the oil markets, and the impact is hitting drivers pretty fast. Especially with the holiday weekend coming up, the national average gas price has surged to $4.45 a gallon, according to AAA.
4: $4.91 by me this morning.
1: $4.99
5: by me.
1: It's how are people going to be traveling Memorial Day weekend?
0: Going to be spending a lot more money.
1: Or you're not going to be able to do it, which is really, really scary. So they say the highest average price ever was set in June of 2022 in the wake of Russia's invasion of Ukraine. Back then, the price hit $5.01 a gallon in the U.S.
4: That was the average?
1: Mm-hmm.
4: And the average is what now? $4.30?
1: $4.45.
4: $4.45.
1: And it's only going to go up as of right now. Here's a pretty crazy story. A man is dead after he drove a car full of explosives and propane into a popular athletic club over the weekend in Portland, Oregon.
0: What was he? Did Police he have some sort of beef with them or something?
1: Isolated incident. And investigators said they found multiple devices, incendiary devices, improvised explosive devices, and propane tanks. Some had partially detonated. Others were in like varying states of activation. Authorities responded to the club. It was just before 3 a.m. after employees reported a vehicle had crashed into the building and caught fire. The driver was found dead inside, and they were able to get the fire under control. So they are investigating this situation. But the guy that did drive it, he is dead.
0: 87 IQ says, wasn't Jeffrey's resume typed out on a typewriter when you guys hired him?
4: No.
1: He wrote it.
0: Handwritten.
1: Yeah.
4: A goldenrod.
0: Yep. On like a yellow legal pad. Handwritten resume.
1: I had
4: hired on the spot, I think.
1: Oh, instantly. But when I was interviewing nannies to help me with my baby,
0: yeah,
1: one lady did a resume with crayon.
0: Yep, weird.
1: On the spot. Next.
0: Yep.
1: I mean, strange. Definitely weird. A woman was killed and three others were injured early yesterday morning when gunfire erupted at a post-prom house party. This was at a short-term rental home in Indianapolis. Officers from the police department responded. It was about 1 a.m. and they found a woman with gunshot wound and she was taken to the hospital where she died. Two additional victims walked into a hospital with gunshot wounds and a fifth person was hurt while fleeing but was not shot. Police say the party drew a large crowd of teenagers and investigators believe a dispute among the people there preceded the shooting. No arrests had been announced as of late last night. Remember the story we did about the Ring doorbell guy who was right up on the guy and he's like, open up. And the husband wasn't home, but the mom was inside. And that was really scary. This guy with the doorbell, like trying to bang down and kick down the door.
0: Yep.
1: Well, here is on the doorbell camera footage, repeatedly making stabbing motions outside of the homeowner's front doors. This is in Sacramento area.
0: Here's a story.
2: So it was captured on a front porch on La Sierra Drive in the Arden Arcade area. And that video came from earlier this weekend. The Sacramento County Sheriff's Office identified this man as Brian Matheson. The video shows the suspect. Guy.

0: parked and
1: by their front door.
0: They said he also had a probation charge.
1: Basically having a knife fight with himself. Like crazy.
0: Well, cut to Saturday.
1: That's crazy.
0: Mattson has been taken into custody yet again shortly after his release. Mattson was taken into custody this time by North Patrol deputies after reports of trespassing on properties near Fair Oaks Boulevard and San Lucas Way, this time for a violation of probation.
1: Look at that.
2: What would you do?
1: Shoot him right through the door.
2: So they heard a loud knock on the door, and then they obviously look at the ring.
1: Yeah,
2: they get notifications, call police.
1: Yeah, I'll worry about it later. Somebody, you want to put me on trial for that? So be it. Let me talk to a jury, and I'll explain this to them.
2: Very
1: I won't be convicted.
2: Scary.
1: Some maniac like that, banging on your door?
2: Yeah.
1: Having a knife fight with himself on your front porch?
2: GameStop has apparently offered to buy eBay for $55.5 billion.
1: Wait, GameStop wants to buy eBay?
2: They're making a bid for it. They want to, hopefully, this tie-up that they would then go after Amazon. I don't know if this is legit. The offer comes amid something of a revival at eBay, which has pushed to reinvent itself in the face of different kinds of competition, of course, like Walmart, Amazon, Shein, and Facebook Marketplace. GameStop has offered $125 per share for eBay, half in cash and half in stock. So they announced this yesterday. That represents a 46% premium to eBay's closing share.
1: So I just want to... Okay, so GameStop, which is worth, allegedly... $11 billion wants to buy eBay for $55 billion?
2: Mm-hmm.
1: Okay.
2: You think that they could go after Amazon?
1: No, Amazon? No.
3: Jeff Bezos would probably just tell them to go F off. Amazon's not for sale.
1: Jeff Bezos doesn't run Amazon anymore.
3: I'm just making an example of what would possibly happen if that was to happen.
4: I'm not trying to buy Amazon. I'm trying to compete with it.
1: Trying to compete. And I don't think that that's going to...
4: No.
1: I probably the last two companies I would pick to hook up and try and compete against Amazon would be those two. Go on.
2: And finally, do you like Shakira, Jeffrey? She is smoking hot.
3: I've heard of Shakira. I may have heard some of her music while we played on the show, but I don't have any of her music. I don't regularly listen to her.
2: Well, she's smoking hot, and some 2 million people... packed the Copacabana Beach over the weekend for a free concert by Shakira.
1: 2 million people? It's a drone shot going over all these people on
2: the beach. Look at all the screens they popped up.
4: Where's that, Rio?
2: Yep, Rio de Janeiro.
4: God.
2: Imagine putting this together.
4: 2 million.
2: How many of those screens do they have for all these people on the
1: beach? I don't know, but how do they count how many people go there? 2 million people seems like a lot of people.
2: That's
1: to be
2: a
1: in
2: lot
1: concert.
2: Of people, Rover.
1: Oh, it is a lot of people. Don't get me wrong, but. That is
2: fantastic.
1: Crazy.
2: Yep.
1: Wow. Okay. So,
2: very, very cool. There you go. That's a shizzy on Rover's Morning Glory.
5: Wanna bone us? Whoa.

0: made $1 billion in their career and maybe completely out of money right now. $1 billion. Think about that.
1: Is it a sports person?
0: An entertainer? It's a sports person. $1 billion. Jeffrey, I'll give you first crack at this. Who do you think?
2: I couldn't really have come up with a guess. I can only think, I don't know, Delonte West, he used to play for the Cavs.
0: Delonte West made $1 billion in his playing career? This is the guy who's homeless now or whatever.
2: Okay, I'm just saying.
0: $1 billion?
2: That was like the first thing that popped in my head. I'm not good at this kind of guessing stuff.
0: Okay.
1: No sports person is worth a...
3: LeBron's worth $1 billion. Michael Jordan's worth $1 billion. But you're saying that they lost it?
0: Maybe out of money.
3: See, I don't know who has $1 billion and lost it. Tiger Woods, billion.

0: Like he lost it.
1: This person is actually known for having a bunch of money.
2: An athlete?
1: Mm-hmm. In fact, it's right there in his nickname.
0: No, you can't have your middle name be this. No, you can't. What? You can't have your middle name be money.
1: And then be out of money.
0: You can't.
1: Floyd Money Mayweather.
2: Oh, no.
1: He has earned over $1 billion throughout the course of his career, but now the IRS has notified him that they're going to revoke his passport because he owes $7.5 million in taxes.
2: $7.5 million
1: in taxes, and he hasn't paid up. Now, he does have some sort of exhibition fight that he's supposed to do in, I want to say, in Greece, that he's, I think he's doing an exhibition fight. In a few months, and they go, well, you won't be able to travel because we're going to take away your passport, which they can do. The United States of America, if you owe the U.S. government taxes, if you owe them money, they can revoke your passport so you can't travel. Now, you'd go, okay, this is probably, I think that fight is supposed to take place next month, or end of next month. Now, you go, okay, maybe this is some sort of oversight. Right? You can't earn $1 billion and be out of money at this point in your life.
2: He was very extravagant when he, was it Vegas he lives in? If you remember seeing some of the cars and the way that his lifestyle was.
1: Oh, he's a little flashy, you might
2: flashy
1: say.
2: Flashy maybe?
1: A little bit.
2: Yeah.
1: Just a little bit.
2: Yeah.
1: So you'd go, okay, maybe this is an oversight, though, right? Like, maybe an accountant screwed up. Maybe they didn't send the check. Maybe the check was lost in the mail. He must have the money to cover this, right? Well, it's very strange because there are other things. He's had mounting money issues, according to this report. Now, he was renting a luxury condo in New York. And he signed a lease in December of 2024. By July of 2025, he'd stopped paying rent.
2: Oh, no.
1: A lawsuit filed a couple months ago says that he owes $330,000 in rent to this luxury condo.
2: He's not really paying rent.
1: Yes.
2: He's really paying rent. I mean, we pay our mortgage. We take care of our bills. Someone like Floyd, who is a billionaire, he doesn't. He probably has an assistant or an accountant.
1: Well, he's not a billionaire. He's earned $1 billion. That doesn't make you a billionaire.
2: Okay, so he's, what's his net worth?
1: Well, nobody's sure now because in addition to that, he also is being sued for failing to pay $105,000 to charter a flight from Los Angeles to Turks and Caicos back in September. Him and his jewelry consultant took a flight with Jet Set aircraft costing $105,000. He did not pay up. So they are suing him.
2: I just think this is a miscommunication. He has money.
1: I think
2: that his team is not paying. Whoever the accountant is, they're not paying his bills. He doesn't think about that.
1: Because in December, Business Insider had some other reports when it came to his finances. Are you telling me this is all coincidental that he sold his Gulfstream jet along with his mansions in Beverly Hills and Miami? So he is out of cash, a lot of people are saying. Now, when you say you're out of cash, I don't know what that means exactly. He's still going to go around showing stacks of money and that kind of stuff probably, but he might have blown through all of his money.
2: That's crazy.
1: He's also suing, he's suing Showtime. He claims that they owe him $340 million over the course of his career, that they were screwing him over with fraud and that they owe him $340 million. Don't know how he's come to that conclusion. Showtime says completely 100% utterly baseless lawsuit. He's also doing things like that exhibition fight, which is taking place overseas on June 27th in Athens, Greece. He's fighting a Greek kickboxer in an exhibition match. So he's doing things to earn money. Like if you had $1 billion, if you earned $1 billion in your career, Why would you be doing an exhibition fight? Why'd you fly to Greece to do an exhibition fight with some kickboxer? Why?
2: Because you need the money.
1: He must need the money. So that is really unbelievable to me that you could think of how bad you have to be at managing money to blow through a billion. Now, I get it. You've earned a billion. Doesn't mean you had a billion in a bank account.
2: Well, no one's telling him no.
1: You have to pay taxes, managers, agent, publicist, trainers.
0: Doesn't he walk around with just like a suitcase of money?
2: Yes.
0: like
2: hundreds.
0: How does the IRS not just show up when he's walking around and go, okay. We'll have this.
1: We'll take that watch right off your wrist.
0: We'll just take this today. That and then chain. Tomorrow you're going to walk out with another bag of money. All right. Just keep grabbing until they're made whole.
1: I sat next to him at a basketball game. I don't know, maybe two. I don't remember when that was. 2 years ago or something, roughly. And he had on a, I don't want to stare or whatever, but he had on a, I don't know what kind of watch it was. Couldn't tell you. But it was diamond encrusted. I mean, the whole thing, the whole band, the face, the bezel, everything just completely encrusted in giant diamonds. I can only assume that the watch, I don't know, I'd guess maybe we're talking about $250,000, $300,000, $400,000. I mean, the thing was expensive. There's no doubt about it. So how this guy could be out of money? What happens to his posse? Because he had a bunch of guys with him that night. Tons of guys. In fact, they had so many guys, they were sitting in different parts of the arena. Because only courtside, it was him and one other guy. They got to sit on the floor. The rest of his crew was sitting somewhere else. He's got so many people he has to pay for to roll with him that he had to put them in a section somewhere.
3: Here's him with a watch.
2: Oh my God.
1: That's
3: 18 million.
1: 18 million?
3: That's how much that watch is.
1: What?
3: That's what it says. One of one.
2: Oh my gosh. That's not even a nice looking watch. The whole thing is diamond.
0: He's not broke at all. He could sell the watch, pay the government, then have $11 million left over to then pay for whatever for the rest of his life.
1: I think he probably owes a bunch of money from other things too, Charlie. If you owe the government $7 million and you had all this cash, why don't you just pay that off? Why would you let it get to the point where the government says, we're going to take your passport away? Why would you let it come out in the media? Because doesn't that blow your cover of Floyd Money Mayweather? Why would you let it get to that point if you actually had the cash? This is not something that just popped up and they're like, he's like, oh, what? I'm hearing this for the first time. This is something that plays out over months and years. So why wouldn't he just pay it if he had it?
3: Look at this. Table full of watches and jewelry and stacks of money.
0: These are all loans to him for some reason. I know that when you get super rich, you don't buy things anymore.
3: Oh, that's true.
0: People just hand you stuff.
2: Then sell it.
0: Well, no, it's not free. Like, it's loaned.
1: If you had that amount of money, would you go around flaunting it like
2: that?
1: No. I don't think I would either. I mean, I like nice stuff, but, I mean, that's really
2: I feel like if
1: absurd.
2: You had that diamond watch, you would wear it.
1: Oh.
2: You wear those stupid
1: I'd
2: bracelets.
1: I'd wear that diamond watch. I'd wear it every day. I'd sleep in it, shower with it.
2: Yeah.
1: I had an $18 million
2: You would
1: watch.
2: Wear that, right? Like, you'd flaunt that?
1: That thing's pretty gaudy. Let me see that again.
2: That watch?
1: Yeah. I mean, you'd need some sort of special occasion to wear that thing.
3: It doesn't look that crazy. It looks like a bracelet.
2: It's ridiculous.
1: I'll bet in person that thing
3: looks
1: like.
3: It's going to be sparkly.
1: Yeah. Oh, my God. Because at that basketball game, so they have, you don't really realize, you don't think about it when you watch it on TV, but man, it's bright in there. There's so many lights. And when it's coming down on Money Mayweather's watch, it's going boom, right off his watch into my eyeball.
3: And we didn't even notice all the LASIK diamond necklaces he has too.
2: Yeah.
3: I mean,
2: saw it.
3: That's crazy too.
2: They're huge. Jeez. Diamonds.
1: Where do you keep that stuff? You get home and you go, you think he just takes it off and puts it on the kitchen counter?
3: Or
1: do you think
3: he's in a pile like this.
1: Yeah. Does he have a big vault? Like, where do you even keep all this stuff?
3: I don't know.
2: And all that cash.
3: Crazy.
0: It's also crazy. Just remember, this guy can't read. It's very important to remember. He cannot read.
1: Yeah, that was proven how. Did
3: was
1: they,
3: that 50 Cent?
0: It was iHeartRadio. 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
1: Like a liner for a show. Yeah. Like, hey, it's Floyd Mayweather, and you're listening to The Bobby Bones Show or something. I don't know. What was
0: it? Yeah, it's a Breakfast Club.
1: Okay.
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1: That's what it is. 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God. And that's the website he's trying to say. 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
2: Who released
1: this? It's Floyd Mayweather, and I've joined the show.
2: I'd be mad.
1: Your Stripes.
3: Your Stripes. Oh, that's great.
0: And 50 Cent challenged him to go on Jimmy Kimmel, and he would, if Floyd did this, he'd donate $750,000 to read one page of Harry Potter.
2: He couldn't do that. I couldn't do that. There's no way he could read one page.
1: Why not?
3: What?
1: You could read a page of a book.
2: It's
1: one
2: easy
1: page.
2: Words are, some of those are the character names.
1: Okay, the character
2: like
1: names,
2: that.
1: Nobody is going to expect you to perhaps pronounce all those correctly.
0: Dumbledore? Just, I mean, you've heard
3: yeah,
0: of
3: Harry. Yeah, that's a tough one.
1: But you could read a page out of the book.
2: Okay.
0: Hermione?
2: Hermione's hard.
3: That's a tough one.
1: Now, maybe he could make that offer again, but this time $7.5 million, because that's what he owes the IRS. So he must be having some sort of financial difficulties. Scott, you're on Rover's Morning Glory. Good morning, Scott.
5: Rover, yo.
1: Yo, what's happening?
5: Oh, not much. I don't know if you guys remember, like, this might have been 8, 9, 10 years ago when he fought one of the Paul brothers, Logan Paul. Mm-hmm. And it was alleged that he made like, I don't know, $40, $50 million off that fight. And Logan Paul, he was like up and coming at the time. He was due to get $10 million. They're still suing him because he never paid like that $10 million to Logan Paul. And I think, I don't know, billionaires and rich people do this stuff all the time where they just file bankruptcy or whatever just to get out of a bunch of debt, but
1: or they just don't pay and they figure some people, they go, wait, I'm gonna have to, do you know, in order to sue to collect my money, maybe 10 million is different, but let's say that Floyd Mayweather owes you $50,000. Well, for you to sue to try to collect this $50,000, you go, this is gonna be very expensive to do. Is it even worth it at this point? You know? And so
5: no, and I would say the same, but $10 million is definitely $10 million. $50,000.
1: Yeah, but look how long it's been dragging out. If your story is accurate, this is going on for years. That ain't cheap to have a lawsuit for years.
5: Definitely not. But yeah, he's got money, so he'll file his bankruptcy and they'll probably grant it or whatever, but no way you made that much money and all that jewelry and stuff. They should just seize everything, his houses, his cars, whatever. If you owe the government $8 million or whatever, hey, we're just going to come take your stuff and sell it and get our money back.
1: Yeah, I agree. Scott, thank you. Ryan says, him reading is not funny. It's sad. And Rochester Julie says, that's mean to pick on him for being illiterate.
2: How do they...
0: Here's a 50 Cent challenging him, too, back in the day.
6: This is a special ASLELS challenge for you, Floyd. If you can read one full page of a Harry Potter book, I'll give $750,000 to whatever charitable organization you want to. The book of the ice, man. I got a phone call from my man Jimmy Kimmel. Jimmy said if Floyd accepts the challenge, then he'll put it on the actual show so you can read it on the show. We don't want to put pressure on you. We know you can't pronounce those words in that Harry Potter book, so we're going to let you read Cat in the Hat.
2: Did he do it?
1: No, of course not.
0: That'd be so embarrassing.
1: You can't read.
0: Yeah.
1: You can't read.
2: I would be mad at whoever released that audio of me not being able to read.
1: Well, he obviously was a dick to whoever, you know. He goes,
2: That person
1: should
2: be fired.
1: He's not known for being a nice guy either.
2: Wouldn't you be mad if you
1: can't
2: read?
1: This is a guy who went to jail for beating his girlfriend.
2: I know.
1: Okay? So this is not a nice guy. This is not a good guy. This guy's a douche. I'm not going to, hold on. Can we scrub that from the history of the show just in case I ever run into him again?
2: God.
1: I don't want him to beat me up. I've got to take a break. 866-YO-ROVER is our number. 866-967-6837. We'll be right back. Hang on.
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20: Good Monday morning for today. A mix of clouds and sun, breezy with highs near 70. For tonight, partly cloudy with a passing shower with lows in the mid-50s. For Tuesday, partly sunny with an isolated shower and breezy with highs in the upper 70s. For Wednesday, cloudy with periods of rain with highs into the mid-60s. For iHeartRadio, I'm 2822 Future Alert Meteorologist Logan Westrope.
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0: a nice way of saying he doesn't give a shit. Rover's Morning Glory.
1: We talked about Floyd Money Mayweather being out of cash, perhaps, and also that he can't read. Here is a high school student in Philadelphia who went around filming classmates at this, what's the school called? It's some sort of prep school. Here it is. Prep Charter School of Mathematics, Science, Technology, and Careers. Now, this sounds like you're going to get a great education at this place, right? Well, here, this high school kid.
2: We got to see if anybody can read this first.
1: Okay.
2: Where do you want to go?
1: Do we have a card?
3: Me too.
2: You just put it up on the screen. You can see the card.
1: Okay. Let me see here.
2: Who wants to read Jeffrey first? I'll pull it up over here because I can make it big. So give me a second. Let me pull this up.
1: Then we'll get to Dougie. Somebody did point out Dougie is laughing at Floyd Money Mayweather not being able to pronounce words. What about flaming S words, as she said?
3: I wasn't laughing at Floyd. I felt bad.
2: All right, so I'm going to make this big for you, Jeffrey.
1: I will say the last word in this sentence is
2: total BS. This was a very, really good idea until the last word.
1: Yeah.
2: All right, that. You got to read it out loud, though, into a microphone that's on.
4: Okay.
2: Yeah, just a couple of things for the radio.
4: I'm trying to see the print.
2: Oh, okay. Let me try zooming in.
1: Do you need your glasses on or off?
4: Okay, so.
2: Let me try zooming in even more. Can I?
1: He's putting his head right next to the screen.
4: There we go. Now we're cooking.
2: Okay.
4: The card says, she wore a silhouette of clothes that were extraordinary, but somewhat gaucher.
1: Dougie, can you read this?
3: She wore a silhouette of clothes that were extraordinary, but somewhat gauche.
1: Oh, wow. How does Dougie get that correct?
3: I know what gauche is.
1: How do you get that
2: correct? I don't. I had to Google this.
3: Really?
5: Oh.
2: It's pretty what? You're going to say that's a normal word that you say?
5: I thought it was common.
1: No.
2: Never heard you say
1: that's
2: that.
1: That's not a common word.
5: I say that every day.
2: We talk to each other every day. I've never heard you say gauche.
5: So gauche of you to say.
2: I had to look up what
1: it meant. Oh, my gauche.
5: Trump is gauche.
4: No, mind you guys.
2: It means gaudy?
5: Yeah.
4: Mind you guys, I've never seen that particular word before, so I just went with my gut instinct, okay? So.
5: You said the French Canadian pronunciation.
2: Gauche.
1: It is not gaudy. It is.
3: Like a tacky. Like,
1: someone who lacks social grace, sensitivity, or polish.
2: Actually wrong, Snitzer.
5: Well, it's still Trump.
2: Okay, it still is, but it's not in the way you meant.
1: Yeah, in other words, awkward, tactless, inept, uncouth, graceless, crude, unsophisticated, inappropriate,
2: one of us.
1: So here are some high school students trying to read this at this prep school, and listen to this.
6: A suit, clothes that were... No. Who's this for? Extraordinary, but somewhat Gertrude?
7: Now explain what that means.
6: I don't know.
8: She wore a sahalot of clothes that were extraordinary, whatever, bro, but somewhat gooch.
7: What does that mean?
8: She wore a lot. Wait, she wore, bro, I don't know, bro. Can you take the card back, please?
6: She wore a... Oh, baby. To wear a silhouette of clothes that were... Bitch, I don't know that word. I don't even know how to read. I don't know why I did it.
7: She wore...
1: So extraordinary is throwing off a lot of these high school kids.
2: Silhouette also. I mean, a lot of kids. So
1: that last girl didn't get silhouette correctly.
9: A silhouette of...
1: Let's see here.
9: She wore a silhouette of clothes that were extraordinary, but somewhat... Gosh?
7: All right, now what does that mean?
9: I have no idea. Like, it's cool, it's nice or something like that.
8: She wore a, I don't know,
10: fat. I don't know what to say.
2: Aww.
11: What the
2: f-
12: This is a new
2: phrase.
12: Okay, here's a new one. Well, can you read this one?
2: Let me get to this one for Jeffrey here. Hold on. Let me zoom in on this for you. All right, go ahead.
4: The colonel asked the choir to accommodate the governor's schedule.
2: Nailed it.
12: He did.
2: Nailed it.
12: Great job. All right. Now, if you are a kid, I remember when you're a kid, colonel, C-O-L-O-N-E-L, that throws you off.
2: Still don't like it.
12: You go, why is that? Why is that?
5: There's no R in it.
12: Spelled that way. Yeah. Colonel.
3: Yeah.
12: Here is, they're trying to read this one.
13: I said, why am I reading this? No, I'm not reading this. This is a whole bunch of bullshit.
14: The colonel asked the choir to accommodate the governor's schedule.
7: What does that mean?
14: He's asking the choir to accommodate the governor's schedule, right?
7: Yeah, in your own words.
14: There's a governor's schedule, and so the colonel is asking the choir to accommodate to it.
7: In your own words.
14: I don't know, bro.
13: The colonel asked the choir to accommodate the governor's schedule. All
7: right, what does that mean?
13: Right, they asked the people to sing for the governor's schedule. I don't know what this means.
12: All right, so they're not, you know, some of those words were throwing these students off, but.
5: What grade is this?
12: This is in high school. Now, he says that he has now been threatened by the school. He was going to do part three of this challenge, but they have threatened him, saying that he won't be. I would post a part three, but the school board is trying to expel me, stop me from going to prom, and stop me from walking at graduation.
3: Yeah, stop filming it. They're not making the school look good. I wouldn't let him do all that stuff if he keeps doing it.
12: And then he says,
2: why not? The school's obviously not doing a good job.
5: He'll be held accountable.
12: Yeah.
2: I mean, they're going to be mad at him that he's showing that these kids don't know how to read?
12: Well, according to state testing in Philadelphia or in Pennsylvania, the shows that just 53% of students are proficient in reading, just 19% are proficient in math. Mm-hmm. So this high school in Philly, this prep school, I don't know. Do you think that? What do you think the answer is to teach kids? There's got to be a better way than just sending them all to these schools where they're warehoused and they're not really learning. How do you think, if you could come up with a better way to teach children, what would it be?
3: Sometimes teachers, from what I see, sometimes teachers understand it. They just can't teach it. And they know it, and for them, they get frustrated, and they just don't get it. Like, how can you guys not get this?
12: Do you think one-on-one teaching, if you had unlimited, obviously, we have budgets and that kind of stuff, but do you think if you, because once you put 1,000 kids together in a school, you know what's going to happen. Like, just nobody's going to learn anything
3: sure
12: in there.
3: There are people that learn.
12: There are people
3: that learn every single day.
12: No.
2: What do you mean? We all learned how to read.
5: Yeah, we basically read those things.
3: Yeah.
12: Those things you learned as a little kid. You learned how to read as a little kid, right? High school, you already knew how to read.
2: Yeah. So I'm saying, what do you want to change? Because whatever they're doing now, it doesn't work. Whatever they did before, I can read. So I guess that worked.
5: Well, from what I remember when my kids were in high school, middle school, high school, whatever, it was all about testing, the stupid state tests. And that's what everything was leading up to.
12: Because that's how they get their money.
5: Yeah. Mm-hmm. So we never had those. I mean, we had maybe a test once a year.
12: We had those Iowa
2: tests.
12: Iowa Basics? Is that what it was called?
5: But it wasn't. You didn't spend the whole year studying for the
2: stupid
5: thing.
2: I don't remember really studying for it really much at all. It was just Thursday is Iowa testing day. Go do your test.
5: Yeah.
2: That was it.
5: That's how it used to be. And then the rest of the school year was learning whatever subject you were learning.
12: Yeah.
5: I don't think they do that anymore. At least not when my kids were.
12: So they're just testing all the time?
5: That's it. It felt like they're constantly studying for the test.
15: They're still doing those tests, but they should be learning curriculum that applies to the test eventually. That way, everything you're learning throughout that quarter or that half of a year is applied to the test. I think that we need to go back to having people almost like hundreds of years ago, where you spent all day long on a skill, on something that you wanted to devote your life to, that you're going to make something amazing, a trade of some sort that you are skilled in.
12: What kid is
15: going to
12: know that? Yeah, that's a
15: problem. Because we all learn differently. Some people are visual learners. Some people are hands-on. I think we need to focus on, if these kids are more visual learners, let's put them all in a class together where they can have all of their information in a way that they can actually sponge, they can absorb, and they can use and apply to real life. If these kids are kids who are book learners, have them all in a class where they're reading and studying and writing papers. I think that we need to start branching out in those ways. And some kids do that. They go to a performing arts school because that's their focus. That's what they're good at. I think we need to focus on those things.
12: Less focus on performing arts, more focus on like real life stuff that you might actually need. That's what I think.
15: Well, like my daughter went to vocational school and she was doing landscaping management, which isn't really her desire, but that's what she enjoys there. She's honestly done way better there than she did in regular school and has thrived over there in all of her classes versus what she was doing before. And even though she doesn't want to do that, I go, look, you're getting a good head start when you leave high school. You could actually go and try to manage greenhouses, work at a flower shop. I mean, she has options and then go to school.
12: But why study that if she's not interested in it?
15: She actually went there originally for design, for graphic design. That's what she was originally interested in.
12: Yeah.
15: And once she actually started taking those classes and seeing what it was, she's like, I don't want to do this. I don't want to make ads for people. She's like, it's not what I thought it was. But it was great because it gave her this experience to try something that she thought could be a career in the long run.
12: What did she think it was? What did she want to do with it?
15: Just more creative avenues. She's like, most of these people are making ads for companies. And she's like, I don't want to just sit and make ads all day long. Mm-hmm. I know a graphic designer and she feels the same way. I would love, so she does side jobs where she can be more creative and use her skills and abilities to do other things. But she was like, that, never mind, I'm going to go into this. So she was like, I like this better. And she's done great. She knows so much.
12: Landscape management.
15: Yeah, I'm like, come do my yard. I'm always asking her things. She's like, you're watering that too much.
12: I got a yard. She can start managing my landscape.
15: I'm like, you could work at a golf course, make pretty good money. And then she wants to actually work with animals and then go to school and have a job where you can make some decent money. It's going to be hard work, but she at least has a good footing.
12: What do you mean go to school?
15: She wants to go to school for some kind of vet animal science and vet tech stuff. So you can work a job in landscaping. You can make good money during the day. You go to school at night or vice versa.
12: My goodness. All this schooling. Well, I don't know. Whatever they're doing, it does not appear to be working there.
4: I remember when I was in fifth grade, that was when we had the famous Cleveland Reading Competency Test.
12: Yes,
4: because that was a big thing. Because prior to that, we had centralized tests of basic skills, which is basically the kind where you bubble in your answer and you put the answer sheet through a computer and spits out the score and that kind of stuff.
5: Scantron.
4: Yeah. And eventually, I think by the time I reached sixth grade, I had a competency test in math. But by the time I reached high school, I had a couple of different innovative teachers, if you will. They taught differently than the traditional, you know, you give you a textbook, you read the material and you take a test. And like my American history teacher was an example. He just said, he thought the textbook is more of a guide. So what he would do is whenever he would show us like a film strip, he wouldn't play the accompanying record or cassette. He would sit there and explain what's in the picture. Because he's saying that a picture is 1,000 words, but he helps us interpret what we're seeing. And he infuses a lot of Cleveland's history in our classes, Cleveland and Ohio history as well.
12: Picture's 1,000 words. That story was 10,000 words. Okay.
4: No, but I'm just saying how he distanced himself from the textbook and taught his own unique style. So Ken, I was very grateful for that.
12: Didn't Crystal's kids' school have a course in animal management or only landscape management? She could have cut out the additional schooling, I guess. I don't know. I don't know what they have there. Sally, you're on Rover's Morning Glory. Good morning, Sally.
10: Morning, everybody.
12: Hey, what's
10: happening? I'm less concerned about the curriculum than none of those kids were embarrassed. They were all laughing. They can't read, and that's troublesome to me. That's really troublesome. That's not boding well for the remainder of our country.
12: Well, and the kids, if you are embarrassed, you're probably laughing. You don't want to show everyone, like, I'm embarrassed at how stupid I am. You know, so you might laugh and make a joke.
10: For crying out loud.
12: Yeah, you know, look, it's just, Mary in St. Louis is on. She has a theory about this. All right, hold on a second. I've got to take a break. We'll be right back. Hang on.
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11: Good Monday morning for today. A mix of clouds and sun, breezy with highs near 70. For tonight, partly cloudy with a passing shower with lows in the mid-50s. For Tuesday, partly sunny with an isolated shower and breezy with highs in the upper 70s. For Wednesday, cloudy with periods of rain with highs into the mid-60s. For iHeartRadio, I'm 2822 Future Alert Meteorologist Logan Westrope.

0: Chizzy is coming up in just a moment. Mary in St. Louis, you're on Rover's Morning Glory. Good morning, Mary.
1: Hey, yeah, you guys were talking about earlier the video that's gone viral of the students that are reading off the postcards that can't really read and comprehend.
2: Yeah.
1: And my son is graduating. He's a senior this year, so like in a couple of weeks he's graduating. Very proud of him. He missed this, you know what I mean? Because he knew how to read. He did AR. They took AR very seriously, which is like advanced accelerated reading or accelerated reader. It's a program nationwide, I think, that most public schools do. He also got a free public school education that's incredible because of the timing of where we're at. It got funded by a casino, so we had some of the best teachers in the state of Missouri and still do in my son's small school district. Anyway, these students are a direct reflection of what happened because of COVID. When COVID happened, education went and plummeted. And that's, I mean, people have done studies on it as soon as it started happening because they predicted that this generation of these students reading off these cue cards, these postcards, they have been affected because not only have their goals been changed as far as like, you know, reading and everything like that, they went to web-based, they also gave up. They're a whole generation that I just feel like just completely gave up on the future, what they need to be
0: because
1: doing.
0: Because of COVID?
1: Their expectations.
0: But you wanted everything shut down for COVID, though.
1: Because they're the kindergartners. So these students, I believe, I could be wrong, were like the first graders and second graders. Because we're thinking about 6 years out. So that's like the formative years when you learn how to read and comprehend. And so all of the stages of life, like through the child's life, like there's stages where like the brain forms.
0: So all kids are this dumb now. Like, if I go to a school, they're all this stupid.
1: I hope not, because as you said, this is a prep school.
0: Yes.
1: If the parents paid for this education, they should be the ones upset. Because my son is very advanced per like the MAP testing, but he got a free education. If these parents had to pay for this prep school, oh my God.
0: Yeah, I don't know if they have to pay or if it's one of those things where like this is some sort of charter school and government money is doing this and that. I don't know how it all works exactly, but I don't know. Was COVID great for kids? No. Are they all stupid now? I don't think so. I think this is just...
1: I don't think so either, but they gave up. They're hopeless. They need hope, man. So if you see these kids, man, you need to be positive around these young kids because they need to be inspired. Even if it is to be that Walmart leader,
0: kid.
1: They need to be inspired.
0: AI's going
1: to
0: take your job. Have hope, though. All right, Mary. Well, thank you. I appreciate it. Have a good one. Doogie. We'll get to the shizzy in a few minutes. What do you have coming up?
3: Just a reminder to, I know we were talking about school, to appreciate your teachers. I'll explain more coming up. And Meta, they are threatening to cut access to some of their people for the social media platforms. I'll tell you who they're threatening to cut access to next.
0: Here is, maybe this is why. Maybe this is why the kids aren't learning. Here's a story I never got to last week. This is a teacher in Florida. Here, listen to this.
4: Acting erratic inside of the classroom. I'm your community correspondent.
0: Hold on. This is only coming out of one. It's only coming out of one. How do I do this? There. Maybe this will work.
4: Campbell, and right there, now we're outside.
0: Let me start over.
4: Acting erratic inside of the classroom. I'm your community correspondent, Troy Campbell, and right now we're outside Lake Mineola High School, where a lot of people have raised concerns after seeing videos circulating online showing now former substitute Angela Jordan inside one of these classrooms on Monday. We sat down with the school board chair to ask them about this incident. We also asked the school district, how do they hire substitutes?
5: Okay, she's not going to answer. She needs to leave the premises.
4: The Lake County Sheriff's Office releasing this body camera video recorded from inside Lake Mineola High School on Monday. Investigators went on to note Jordan appeared to be suffering from a possible mental health episode.
2: Not a threat, and I will not be killed when I'm with my head.
4: The sheriff's office says moments before, students inside the classroom say Jordan began acting erratically, slamming her hands, dancing inappropriately, made sexually suggestive comments, and even physically grabbed a student.
6: I was told immediately.
4: Lake County School Board Chair Bill Mathias says he's proud of how the students handled the situation.
6: That was very moving to me.
7: The teens were actually being sensitive to what appeared to be a mental health episode.
0: Yeah, I don't know if the teens were actually being sensitive. I'm sure a lot of them filmed this. Yeah. Apparently, according to this story, she was twerking in the classroom. She also called herself a million-dollar prostitute. She then grabbed a student. So I don't know if they were really actually being sensitive to whatever was going on there. But did you see her? Did you see her eyes?
8: Yeah. Oh, yeah. Those are the craziest eyes I've ever seen.
0: Look at that.
3: When you
0: show up for work and you have those eyes, how do they let you in the building? Honestly. Oh, man. She's just got these... She's got just huge, bulging eyeballs, just ready to just... She's a million-dollar prostitute. Let me twerk on you. Are you in the building? Honestly. Oh, man. She's just got these... She's got just huge, bulging eyeballs, just ready to just... She's a million-dollar prostitute. Let me twerk on you. It does beg the question. I guess maybe they're so short up for teachers.

0: substitute teacher.
1: Yeah. She never did that.
0: she didn't twerk?
1: No, she never twerked.
0: Not a million-dollar prostitute? Mm. Mm-mm. How do you... How did she do that? Did she just go to, like... Did she always work at the same school, different schools?
1: Same school district.
0: I see. So they would send her to different schools sometimes.
1: Oh, yeah. So every morning, you just get a phone call and go, this teacher's out. You in?
2: Yes.
1: So you'd have to wake up before school starts. So you'd wake up, wait for the phone to ring, and you go, these are your options. English class at seventh grade, third grade, you just stay with them or whatever. And she'd just go through the list and then...
0: Would you sometimes not get a call at all?
1: Yeah.
0: So she'd just stay at home?
1: Yeah. Then that day you just don't work.
0: You don't get paid? Or?
1: No. Oh. I don't know. I don't know how the pay structure worked, but I assume you didn't get paid.
0: Did she like doing that? Because that sounds miserable, like going into a different classroom all the time.
1: It all depends, I think, the class. I think she liked the younger kids a lot more. The middle school and high school kids were probably pretty rough. It also depends on what the teacher that's left is expecting you to do. Mm-hmm. A lot of them will just be like, well, if I'm gone, play this movie. Well, she likes that. Press play. Mm-hmm. If she actually has to then teach, I'm sure she didn't like that as much. Yeah. I don't know.
0: Doogie, are you ready for the shizzy?
2: I am.
0: Here we go.
3: Hear the shizzy on Rover's Morning Glory.
2: A man is under arrest in Miami, accused of trespassing on a yacht and claiming to be holding it for President Trump.
0: Did he have a stroller and a baby with him? Was he at bankruptcy box earlier in the day?
2: Did you ever find out what happened with that? You never called, did you?
0: I'm going down and I'm going to do it in person. So that's my game
1: later, though.
2: Dumbest thing.
0: Oh, that makes it even worse.
2: You're not going down for a couple weeks.
1: They're going to go, I don't even know.
0: I'm going down.
1: They're
0: going
1: to be like, I don't even really, what are you talking about? That guy doesn't work here anymore. That's all you're going to say.
0: No, that guy's been there for years. The guy still works there. I didn't blow it.
2: You really did.
0: This is better because then.
2: No, it's not.
0: You guys.
2: You should have done it in the moment. No, no. You know where we're
1: at. And you're in a cave in person.
0: Then I go, wait a second. I expected some sort of answer. It's been weeks since he got back to me. See, I think this actually helps my case. Not doesn't hurt it. Yes.
1: What about your car that the valet hit?
0: Well, that's a different... I'll bring that up as well. But first,
1: You still don't have any information on that either?
0: No, nothing. Not a thing. They never got back to me. So I think that's actually...
1: When are you going?
0: Friday.
1: Okay.
0: I'm gonna crack some skulls down there.
1: So when are you gonna talk to him?
0: Probably Monday.
1: Okay.
0: In-person meeting. Put on some... put on something besides sweatpants when I go down there.
1: They're going to be like, that guy's not here right now. That's all they're going to say to you. We'll talk to you later.
0: No, they can't get away from me.
1: Well, okay, come down. I'm the guy. Go ahead.
0: You want me
1: to be the guy?
0: So what happened? What'd you learn about the people that were in my unit?
1: No, we're still looking into it.
0: Still looking into it. It's been weeks.
1: Yep.
0: I pay a lot of money in my HOA fees.
1: Yeah, and I appreciate your business.
0: I'm going to call for your job.
1: I wasn't in charge of it that day. I wasn't here that day. What day was it? That was so long ago. What was that, 3 weeks ago?
0: No, I'm going to arm myself with the videos and still frames and everything from
1: it. We're going to look into it. Uh-huh. I don't know. I don't know. If you would have asked more around that time, I could have probably provided you with an answer. But that was 3 weeks ago. I don't know why that happened. You're waiting. I can't believe you're dragging your feet.
2: This won't work.
1: It's terrible.
0: The guy who let these three women and the baby into my unit must have an explanation.
1: They need to use the pool.
0: Why didn't you call?
1: We tried. You didn't answer.
0: I got my phone on. I'll show you my call history. No call from you. Go on, Doogie.
2: Well, this person was holding the yacht for the president. Police say when the owner of the yacht confronted Terry Roberts, mm-hmm. he refused to leave and made threats. Roberts claimed to be a U.S. veteran and part of the Hell's Angels. He repeatedly said he had Trump's permission to be on the boat. According to body cam footage, police eventually arrested him, and he was also wanted for stealing a motorcycle. Mm. At least 12 people
0: were... So he wasn't really...
2: Yeah, no.
0: Holding the yacht for Donald Trump?
2: Yeah.
0: Oh, okay.
2: No. At least 12 people were hospitalized after gunfire broke out during a party. This was at a campground in Oklahoma last night. The shooting at Arcadia Lake happened just after 9 p.m. And they said that police were called immediately. They responded to the scene and located a bunch of victims. And then they had emergency personnel as well. No one was in custody as of early this morning.

0: morning, so they are investigating what happened. I'm guessing alcohol was involved.
1: Perhaps.
0: Yeah. We were just talking about teachers, and just a little reminder that this is Teacher Appreciation Week. So when you have that, several businesses are giving a lot of thanks to teachers, and there will be a bunch of deals offered anywhere from Potbelly, Crumble, Pete's Coffee, Whataburger, TGI Fridays. Lots of different places are having all kinds of deals so that you can appreciate your teacher and tell them that we love what they do every single day. I bow down to teachers because I don't know how they handle it with those kids.
1: Yeah, I don't have any kids, so I don't have any interaction with any teachers. My last interaction with teachers was when I was in school. And I would say out of all the teachers I had, I was not a great student. But I would say 70% of the teachers, I would say, were probably bad teachers.
0: See, I'm pretty lucky with my daughter. She likes her teachers. A lot of the teachers, she hangs out in their room, will go in there. Like, she'll see them in the hall and she'll yell at them, or they'll yell her. Like, pretty lucky, but there are a couple that she's like, they don't teach very well.
1: Yeah.
0: She doesn't understand.
1: Can they not get rid of them because they're tenured or something?
0: No, they're not going anywhere. But you just got to work through it and figure it out. So, all right, Meta is threatening to cut access to its social media platforms in New Mexico. The threat is a response to the state's legal effort to force changes to child safety protocols on its platforms. Meta and the state of New Mexico are expected to proceed to the second stage of their trial this week. A jury recently issued a $375 million award to the state after finding the company misled consumers about the safety of its platforms and its protections for children against predators. All right, McDonald's. When's the last time you went inside a McDonald's?
2: Every time.
0: Do you really?
1: Mm-hmm. Oh, man.
2: The line is too long. The drive-thru is too long. Everybody's at the drive-thru for some reason. You walk in, nobody's in there. You walk right up.
0: Hmm. Okay. Well, one of the things that they are phasing out is the self-serve pop fountains at its restaurants across the country. The change will come as stores get renovated, which has happened to some already, and the move aims to reduce labor and maintenance costs while adapting to new customer trends.
1: So you can't refill your own drink anymore.
0: The goal is to completely eliminate the pop fountains by 2032.
2: The guy just got shot at Taco Bell.
0: How do you...
1: What happened? Why?
2: I think he asked for a water cup, got soda pop in it. The Taco Bell guy shot him.
1: Shot him.
0: The Taco Bell worker?
1: Because he was a
2: I think, let's see.
1: Pop thief.
2: Soda Three thief. Women entered a Taco Bell in West Palm Beach, requested water. One began to fill up their cup at the soda fountain, which led to a verbal altercation. An employee. Then somebody ended up getting shot, yeah.
0: But if you remove the fountains, how are you getting the pop? They do it behind the scene?
3: You order it.
2: Yeah,
0: so just then like they just fill it back there and then...
1: Yeah, do you get a refill? It might just be a way to stop getting free refills.
3: Yeah.
2: Yeah, but that's, I mean, when people order the drive-thru, they're not leaving the back area to go to the front to go fill up. They've got their own pop station right there.
1: Yeah.
2: Just fill it up.
0: The Met Gala is tonight. I know you're really excited. You probably watched that in your movie room, theater.
1: Oh, love it.
0: Yeah, it's going to air live on E at 6 p.m. Eastern, the red carpet arrival and all of that. Uh-huh. So this year's theme is costume art, which then highlights the blend of visual art and fashion, bringing creative expression off the canvas. So you're going to see all kinds of celebrities and billionaires. They're all going to rub shoulders tonight. And finally, I didn't see this coming. I'm actually quite shocked. Pete Davidson might be hitting a rough patch with one of the girls he's dating.
1: Oh, not one of the girls he's dating.
0: Yeah. Okay. He's dating the mother of his kid, this Elsie Hewitt. There are reports, and he hasn't really had a lot of luck with women. He dates them, falls in love really fast, and then they break up.
1: Mm-hmm.
0: Well, there are sources that are saying that they are facing relationship challenges, and they're trying to work through their issues together, just maybe adjusting to parenthood and all of that and working through the process. So hopefully they will be okay. There you go. That's the Shizzy on Rover's Morning Glory.
3: Take RMG everywhere with the Rover Radio app. Watch and listen live and get direct access to all the extras while we get direct access to all the spicy pics in your camera roll. Just kidding.

0: Molly, do we have this? I'm trying to find this video of these kids that went into the kids that went into the Target store. Where is this?
1: Yeah, that would be in the April.
0: Yeah, yeah.
1: Can we find it? $4.28.
0: Oh, here we go. Here's a couple of kids. It is kind of funny. It's funny. I did get a chuckle out of it. It is funny, but it also makes you go, like, what are they? What is too far for these pranks these days? You remember the one where people would take the top off of an ice cream container and then they'd lick the ice cream, put the top back on, put it back in the freezer?
2: Gross.
0: Yeah, like what? And people are doing that on, and they're posting themselves doing that on social media. You would think you'd go, it's not a smart idea, but they are so addicted to the attention that they get off of social media that they can't help themselves. They literally cannot help themselves from doing things that could potentially get them arrested, like these two kids. 18-year-old Janik Skrigadek in Florida got on a riding lawnmower and took it to a Target store and did this.
3: Oh, they're dressed up as farmers.
0: He's dressed up in overalls and a straw hat on a riding lawnmower, where he then goes into the Target store, driving the riding lawnmower right down the aisles of Target.
3: Could that chop somebody's feet up?
2: Yes.
1: With the blade on.
3: Is it not always on?
1: No.
3: Okay, I didn't know.
1: They could have it on, though. I mean, there's no way to tell. I assume they don't.
0: So he drove in there, and now he's driving back out. He's going out through the doors.
1: That's good. That's classic. That's clean fun. Really, that's clean fun. Nobody's got hurt. Licking the ice cream, 1,000 times worse. Somebody's going to eat that. That's gross.
0: Now,
1: having the blade on, that's very
0: dangerous, of course. Sure. I don't know if the blade was on or not. I couldn't tell. But they did end up arresting this kid and his buddy who was filming this. And you just wonder, like, why would you do this?
1: Because it's funny.
3: Well, what is the difference between that and a motorized scooter?
1: Gas.
0: Yeah. Okay.
1: Exhaust.
3: Okay.
0: Yeah, the gas. One time we did something in our old radio station where we had these little miniature motorcycles and they were gas powered. What are you laughing at?
2: That
0: this?
2: Was so funny.
0: And you do not realize in a closed environment like an office building, if just turning on a little miniature motorcycle for a short period of time, they had to evacuate the building because the fumes just overpowered the entire place. So yeah, the fumes on this, I'm sure, indoors. We're probably, it is a big store though, I guess. And he was only in there for a little bit.
3: So if it was electric.
1: Oh, no harm, no foul.
3: Yeah, it's
1: don't
3: the same.
1: Do it, yeah, don't do it again.
0: It's also a lot bigger though than one of those little scooters that the crippled people drive around on. Anyway, so they were arrested. They faced charges of criminal mischief and disorderly conduct. And this was the night before they had also gotten into a little bit of trouble because the night before they went into a Culver's restaurant where they then whipped out a leaf blower and started using a leaf blower inside the restaurant. Are they just so addicted to the fame and attention that they can get by posting this video on social media? Is that what drives them to do this? Or
1: it's just for fun.
0: Have to know you're going to get in trouble,
1: yeah,
0: right?
1: But you don't think you're going to get actually arrested. They're just going to tell you, hey, get out of here, kid.
4: If you guys were younger and we had cell phones and video, your friends would definitely been videoing you and posting it back then.
1: Absolutely.
4: Of all the dumb stuff that you're doing. Oh, we're just being stupid and silly. It's funny in the moment and you're not thinking about consequences.
0: Well, that's why, Charlie, you should thank your lucky stars you were born when you were. That
1: oh yeah,
0: if social media existed when you were a kid, mm-hmm. you would have been really doing all this crazy stuff on social media. And probably would have been arrested. You'd probably be in more, you would have been arrested more than you, you were already getting arrested.
1: Yeah, I was getting arrested enough. So it probably would have been more though, yeah.
0: And they would have had video evidence of all the stuff that you were doing.
1: No issue of doing this when I was 16. I'd be like, oh, well, okay, let's do that. It'd be funny. Dress up like a farmer with a straw hat on and overalls. That's hilarious. Okay, we'll do that. Maybe we'll get in trouble. I think, you know, what's the worst that's going to happen is you're going to get an angry Target employee screaming at you. That's actually great. That'll be funny as hell. And then they'll just tell us to leave, and then we'll leave.
0: Speaking of mowers, I've been thinking I might have to buy a lawnmower. I'm thinking
1: Yarbo is an absolute failure. If you have to buy a lawnmower, the Yarbo is done.
2: Definitely.
1: My friend just told me yesterday.
0: Yes.
1: He's about to pull the trigger on the Yarbo. He's got, how much is it?
0: Oh, man. I think I bought mine, the mower and the snowblower for $5,000.
1: So he says it's seven.
0: Maybe it might be. I think they raised the prices after tariffs and all that.
1: He says something else is, it's missing things as of today or tomorrow. I guess something.
0: Missing things.
1: Some sort of things that it comes with, I guess, as of tomorrow or today. It doesn't have some sort of software. I'm not exactly sure what it's has or doesn't have. He was explaining it to me.
0: Oh, no, there's a module that used to come with it that is the security and something, the SAM module. I've never put that thing on. No one ever uses that.
1: And it sounded like it was missing some sort of software that maybe you have to pay special software now or something.
0: No.
1: I don't know what he was saying, but it's as of today or tomorrow. And he's like, because he just bought a piece of land mm-hmm. where he's going to build a house.
0: Mm-hmm.
1: But there's no house there yet. So mm-hmm. he has to drive out there to go cut the grass all the time. Mm-hmm. It's annoying. So he's like, if I set up this Yarbo, then they'll just cut the grass. I don't have to worry about it until it's actually time.
0: Did you tell him my story?
1: He listens.
0: I'm always tinkering with the thing.
1: I think you're the reason why he wants. And I was like, it's not set it and forget it. It is constant.
0: Well, I was so happy. It was mowing so well yesterday. I'm telling you, straight line, just perfect. Everything's perfect. And I figured, because I think it's supposed to rain this week. So I go, let me get a mow in before the rain comes. And then I'm sitting there eating at the kitchen table. And I look outside and I see the Yarbo and it's doing these big loops. And I go, wait, what is it? Is it going around an obstacle? What is it doing here? I'm 25 foot circles, basically. It's just going around in a big circle. And
1: like,
0: it's
1: like in a boat, like on a boat, but you're only oaring on one side.
0: That's exactly right. And then it's like doing this throughout the yard. And I go, what is, it looks like it's drawing the Olympic rings in my yard, but huge, like massive. And it's because one of the tracks now stopped working. So it only can power one side of the tank tracks. And it would just continuously goes in a loop trying to get back on track. It knows where it is on GPS. And that's how it mows the straight lines. But it can't get back to a line because only one track works. So now, I don't know. I go, I might have to break down. But
2: are you going to ride the lawnmower?
0: No, I think of my mother-in-law. I'm going to buy a lawnmower. And my wife tells me that her mom likes mowing the lawn.
1: Everybody does the first time you get the brand new lawnmower. Everybody, and you enjoy it. First lawn trimming of the year, it's great. You're out there, this is fun. Oh, look how much better my lawn looks. Mm-hmm. So wait, you're just giving up on the Yarbo?
0: Unless I can fix it today. It depends on whether I can fix it. I'm going to have to take the tracks apart. I don't know. We'll have to see.
1: Is this going to be a riding lawnmower?
2: It has to be. She's not going to walk all that.
0: No, it would be a riding lawnmower, yeah, but I want to get an electric one.
1: You're going to...
0: Not a gas
1: one. Just until you get the Yarbo working?
0: No, this might just be...
1: Oh, this is it.
0: This might
2: be
0: it.
2: This is her job.
0: Yeah, this would be her...
1: Well, I got a person that wants to buy a Yarbo.
2: Sell it.
0: Well, it doesn't even work now.
1: He'll tinker. He's a big tinkerer. He'll love tinkering.
0: Yeah.
3: You're really modern over in your family. You got the women running the grill, mowing the lawn.
0: Yeah.
3: Modern man.
0: Saturday, they just cooked out. They cooked steaks on the grill for us guys.
1: Oh, nice. Yep.
3: 21st century, man.
0: Yeah. Well, I want, women are strong. They're powerful snits, and they can do anything a man can do.
4: Equality.
0: Mm-hmm. Here is tube suck. I just looked, the base model, not the Pro, and only the base model with no attachments is $5,000. Yeah, I paid $5,000 total. I got the base, I got the mower, and I got the snow blower, and I got the leaf blower, all of that for $5,000. Then they really jacked up the price. But
1: what's an electric lawnmower run? Electric riding lawnmower.
0: Well, let me see.
1: Are you talking this kind that steers like this?
0: Yeah, the zero turn.
1: Zero turn.
0: Let me see here.
1: Is this going to be for you, your mother-in-law, and your father-in-law's
0: house?
1: That's
0: what I'm thinking about now. I'm sure everybody wants to
1: Husqvarna?
0: Critique, but
1: what
0: I'm
1: are you
0: not.
1: Talking?
0: No, no. I'm looking
1: a
0: at
1: Cub
0: this.
1: Cadet.
0: I'm looking at this.
1: Oh, Craftsman.
0: No, this Ego, which I have. I have all of their electric tools.
1: Oh, you already have. Does it share batteries though?
0: It
1: or is it
0: can,
1: a different kind?
0: No, it's.
3: This is probably bigger than.
0: It's the batteries are going to be bigger probably, so it can it theoretically could, but.
3: Now, is there a target near you? You could drive this through. Test for theory.
0: How many likes will I get? It depends.
1: Wait, so how much is this one?
0: I don't know. Order online and ship to home. It ain't cheap, I can tell you that.
3: Oh, that's, when it doesn't say the price?
4: Yeah. Add to cart to find out price.
1: Is it less than Yarbo or more than Yarbo?
0: Let's see.
3: Yeah, where's the price?
0: $59.99. $6,000.
1: So then you've completely lost all the money you were saving by not having a landscaper.
0: Wait, hold on. My eyes are bad. It's $69.99.
1: Well, the batteries are so expensive. The batteries are so expensive.
3: It comes with six batteries.
0: It comes with the batteries. Does
1: it run on six at a time?
0: Yeah.
1: Can you plug the lawnmower in? Or you have to take all the batteries out?
0: No, you plug the lawnmower in.
1: Okay, that's very important difference.
0: Yeah, yeah. It's got like a little port on there. I looked at it the other day.
3: It's neat.
1: Cuts up to 1.5 acres.
0: Yeah, see, that's
1: at a time.
0: It's cutting it
1: so
0: pretty
1: is this
0: close.
1: For the...
0: Pretty close.
1: Is this for dual families use? Because what is your father-in-law using?
0: He has a landscaper. He's smart.
1: So what, your mother-in-law is just going to come just cut the grass, that's it?
2: $7,000 for just you.
1: And how much was land? No, well, let's add in plus all the Yarbo. He got it for $5,000, but all the attachments, everything else.
0: I got all the attachments. Everything was included. $5,000.
1: Everything. So, yeah. All right, so we're at $12,000.
3: Mm-hmm. Nice.
1: Instead of a landscaper.
0: I'll bet I was spending... Landscaping? I bet I was spending that in a year on landscaping, Charlie.
1: Yeah, but you didn't have to do anything.
0: Yes, I would. I'd come home every day and I'd go, look at how bad the weeds are here. Like,
1: yeah,
0: I'm
1: but you didn't have to do
0: this.
1: Anything.
0: That is true. My wife's like, you got to go back to a landscaper. Maybe. Well, I don't know. $7,000? I thought it was $5,000. $7,000?
3: Just get a smaller place.
0: That's expensive.
2: Yeah, sell that place.
3: It's nothing but a headache.
0: And this thing supposedly can mow up to 1.5 acres. I'm on a 2-acre lot, but then you have your driveway and the house. So it probably is about 1.5 acres of
1: I was wrong.
0: Grass.
1: I was looking at the wrong one. This is 2 acres.
0: This is 2 acres? Okay.
1: So yeah, this is that's plenty. It's just what happens when your mother-in-law doesn't want to cut the grass? Because she's going to go, it's not even my house. I don't want to cut this.
0: That's not even an option. The ladies do what they're told to over there in our neck of the woods.
3: Yeah, but I take back what I said.
1: Yeah, what is she going to, really, what are you going to do? Because then you're going to be out there riding it. You're going to have this lawnmower. You're not going to want to do it. And then what? Then you're going to hire a landscaper? Just go to the landscaper now.
0: No. Someone I know cuts lawns.
2: Who? The guy that's had nothing to say?
5: I was just waiting for you guys to try into the conversation.
0: Would you, if I paid you, would you drive down to my house? Now, how much do they, let's just do the math here quickly. This dude's just getting antsy about the breaks. You drive down to referee your wrestling matches, correct?
5: Yeah.
0: How far of a drive is it?
5: For one, it's about 45 minutes. Another is about maybe half an hour. So there's two different organizations.
0: Okay. 45 minutes. And then how long are you there for? You show up. How long do you stay normally?
5: Like I said, I usually get there. We do our what we call global taping. So we tape matches till we air on RCW Global.
0: Just generally. How long?
5: Generally about 4 or 5 hours.
0: 4 or 5 hours. Plus an hour and a half driving, total, round trip, 45 each way. So let's just say it's almost a full shift, almost 8 hours that you're working. And what do they pay you for that?
5: $20.
0: Okay. So I'll make you a deal. You can drive all the way to my house. You can mow my lawn and then drive all the way back home. Now, in order to do that, it will probably, what is it, about 45 minutes to drive from your house to my house?
5: To Route 18 is about maybe half an hour.
0: Okay, thank you. And then how long do you think it will take to ride the lawnmower, to mow my lawn?
5: Well, depending on, okay.
0: I'll give you an hour just to do it. You know, you do some, I want you to do a thorough job. So an hour, 2.5 hours, I'll pay you $20.
5: Well, my neighbor pays me 40 and his yard's way smaller.
0: Yeah, but your wrestling pays you the same and it
1: how
0: takes...
1: How big is your neighbor's lawn?
5: Well, it's let's put it this way, it's less than 2 acres.
1: Is it 0.3 acres? What are we, half an acre? A quarter of an acre?
5: I don't know the exact acreage.
0: No, you're doing the wrong kind of math.
1: No, I like your math, Jeffrey.
0: You're wrestling, it takes you 8 hours total. Different drive skill time, set. Staying there, all that, and they're paying you $20 for 8 hours of work. I'm paying you $20 for 2 hours of work, maybe three.
5: Just give me a day when you're available and when you have a lawnmower and just give me a tutorial on it. Boom.
0: Deal. All right. I like it. We've cut a deal.
1: We'll figure out the price. Driver, you're going to give the price.
0: No.
1: I'll help you.
0: We'll be right back on Rover's Morning Glory. 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
15: Good Monday morning for today. A mix of clouds and sun, breezy with highs near 70. For tonight, partly cloudy with a passing shower with lows in the mid-50s. For Tuesday, partly sunny with an isolated shower and breezy with highs in the upper 70s. For Wednesday, cloudy with periods of rain with highs into the mid-60s. For iHeartRadio, I'm 2822 Future Alert Meteorologist Logan Westrope.

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0: things up in a few minutes, yes?
1: We've done some math.
0: Yes, what is your math?
1: So Jeffrey's getting paid $40 to cut, and I'm trying to remember how many square feet he does. 7,155 square foot lot. $40. All right?
0: Uh-huh.
1: $40.
0: Uh-huh.
1: That comes out to 0.00559. I mean, it's very low per square foot he's being paid.
0: Okay.
1: Robert, your lot, we're looking at 87,000 square feet.
0: Okay.
1: Uh-huh. Do you understand this?
0: No. Do you understand what you're... You have to do the math for me.
1: 87,000 square feet.
0: I'm going to give you some other math. Okay, yes, go on.
1: Is what he... So if we times his going rate, we're looking at... tell him. Give him the price. You see that right there? We already discussed it.
2: $487.
1: Per week.
3: Nice.
1: And we'll cut him a deal. $487. But you'll cut him a deal. How much will you do it for?
2: I'm willing to do it for $475.
1: Wow.
3: I love that. $2,000 a month. That's a great deal.
0: Okay, let's do some other math. So Jeffrey is working 7.5 hours.
1: Wait.
0: All right.
1: Wait, this is cutting grass?
0: No, this is wrestling. Time is time. Okay.
1: No, this time is a different skill set.
0: No. So he's getting paid $20 to do 7.5 hours of work. That's $2.66 per hour. So I am giving him approximately, with drive time, 3. In fact, I'll be generous. Let's give you 4 hours of work, including your drive time, at $2.66. So I should only have to pay you $10.64 in order to make it worth your while.
1: He only works by square feet.
3: Yeah.
1: And Jeffrey, how many square feet is a wrestling ring? Let's say, what, 40?
2: Well, it's the ring's come in 3 different sizes.
1: What size is the one you work on?
2: Our current one is 16 by 16.
1: 16 times 16.
0: That's 256 square feet.
1: So 256 times your going rate of less than 1 penny per square foot. 256 times blah, blah, blah. And yeah, it's $1.40 is what he gets. But plus the hourly
3: per square foot there. Oh. So actually it would cost you more, Rover, for you to pay this rate versus his mowing rate.
1: $475, he'll come down, he'll use your lawnmower, hang out, probably eat dinner with you.
2: Uh-huh.
3: Something low sodium.
1: Yes. Your wife can accommodate him.
0: Uh-huh. All right.
1: Well, what would you say? What's a realistic price, Jeffrey, to cut the grass?
2: Well, wrestling and lawn landscaping are two very different enemies.
1: Say your number.
2: I'd still say by Charlie's math.
1: Charlie's math. No. You have to say, I'm willing to drive down there. It's a half hour. It's going to be an hour to cut the grass. So about a 2-hour round trip. What are you willing to cut Rover's grass for once a week?
2: Especially with the size of his yard, I'm willing to take 100.
1: 100. That's not bad.
0: He talked himself out of a job. Curious George, you're on Rover's Morning Glory. Good morning, Curious George.
4: Good morning, Rover. How are you?
0: I'm doing all right. What's happening?
4: So, Rover, I am actually 10 o'clock. I'll be going in the back to get a colonoscopy and just had a question for you. When's the last time you did your colonoscopy?
0: So you want to think about my ass while you're going in to get your ass probed?
4: No.
0: I don't know. The last one I had was probably...
3: it's a while ago.
0: Four years ago, 5 years ago or something. Oh. And, maybe when I was 45. I don't know. Yeah,
4: I'm a little nervous, Rover. Don't they knock you out? Because you told us, if I recall, and it was a while ago, you said, I was aware of what they were doing. I didn't feel anything, but I was aware.
0: Oh, no, I felt it.
3: There's no way.
0: One time in, I want to say that was in Chicago. I don't know exactly. I don't remember where it was, but I went in, I've had it done twice. And the first time they did it, and you're kind of like, I was a little bit out of it and like drowsy. And then they're like, I'm like, ah, and they're like, oh, is that uncomfortable? And then they turned up and something and knocked me out completely. So
5: was that a zip?
0: That was turning the knob and like whatever. I don't know, gas or whatever. I don't know what they were turning up at.
4: So Duji, I wanted to thank you. Actually, around 5:40 a.m., Duji actually checked in on me and make sure I was okay and all that. And I don't know, does that consider us pretty close friends? Because I don't know if she did that to Crystal.
0: Wait a second. That is something. So wait.
3: Oh my God, that's funny.
0: So Curious George is going in for a colonoscopy. You check up and see how he's doing. That? Crystal is getting a... Yeah, how did you know he was going in for a colonoscopy? She goes. She told me earlier. She goes,
3: Curious
0: George is going in for a colonoscopy. I have that in my calendar.
3: I'm proud of him for doing this.
0: So you don't check in on Crystal, who's having a major operation, surgery. You don't check in on her.
3: Outpatient. They're both outpatient.
0: But why did you check in on Curious George and not Crystal?
3: I have an answer for that. I just was thinking about him all weekend because I'm worried
1: about
3: his health.
1: Did he tell us this recently?
3: He told us a long time ago, and I put it in my... in my calendar, George colonoscopy.
1: I remember he was going with the kidney stone stuff. I remember that.
4: Yeah, lithotripsy. And then I have another lithotripsy for the right side on May 14th.
3: No, I'm going to put that in.
0: Okay,
3: you're in my book.
2: Hey, George, I went through the colonoscopy last year, and I was completely knocked out. The minute they got me out of the procedure table, they got me leaning on my left side. Yeah. I woke up in recovery, so it's almost like I didn't realize what they'd done it.
0: All right, Curious George, good luck.
3: You'll do great.
0: Hope you showered, unlike Jeffrey. Thank you, Curious George. I have... caller 30 right now. 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Good luck to you. Country Chris, quickly, go ahead.
5: Yeah, hey, I also wanted to thank Doogie. I didn't have anything done to me, but she just called me over the weekend to see how I was doing. So,
0: close, yep.
5: Well, Jeffrey, so you make about $10 an hour at the radio station, right?
0: No, more than that. He always comes up with these weird figures.
1: $4.
0: But let's just say, we'll say you're right for the sake of argument.
5: Okay, so he works there about 4 hours a day and then an hour on RMG Plus, you know, 3 to 4 or all week long.
0: 3 days a week.
5: But only speaks about 30 seconds to a minute during the entire show. Mm-hmm. So by my calculations, he actually owes you about $10,000.
0: I see.
2: I don't think so, Chris. I don't think that means
0: you have to mow my lawn for the next 5 years free of charge. Country Chris, I like this math. Thank you.
2: Yeah,
0: right. The aftermath, speaking of which, he is going to be here for the aftermath today. 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
14: Good Monday morning for today. A mix of clouds and sun, breezy with highs near 70. For tonight, partly cloudy with a passing shower with lows in the mid-50s. For Tuesday, partly sunny with an isolated shower and breezy with highs in the upper 70s. For Wednesday, cloudy with periods of rain with highs into the mid-60s. For iHeartRadio, I'm 2822 Future Alert Meteorologist Logan Westrope.

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1: Okay, Miss Watts. Everything seems to be in order here, except your vehicle registration.
2: How's that now?
1: Who is Earl Watts again?
2: Yeah, I told you, that's my father.
1: Okay, so why are you driving his rig?
2: I'm just covering for him. 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Look, I didn't do anything illegal, right?
1: We'll find out.
2: Okay,
1: we'll find out.
2: Really need to get this trailer delivered on
1: Ma'am,
2: time.
1: Sit tight, or this can take a heck of a lot longer.
3: You ever driven a reefer?
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5: 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Novanto's policy. I'm not going to be a problem, is it?
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7: 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Now that could be anything. 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
8: 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It isn't just corn back there, is it?
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2: There's a limited edition Aussie fragrance. 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I've got

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1: Well, it's now May, and in a couple weeks, we're going to get a new album from Shinedown, their eighth studio album, which will be called Eight. And this is from it. This is called Safe and Sound. 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

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Might be a Monday, but you still got chances to grab cash all day today. 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Your next one coming up, top of the hour. 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Coming up, there's 3 days, Grace.

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14: 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And most of those people maintain skin that's still more clear at 1 year with monthly dosing.
1: Ebglyss, lebrikizumab, LBKZ, a 250 milligram per 2 milliliter injection, is a prescription medicine used to treat adults and children 12 years of age and older who weigh at least 88 pounds or 40 kilograms with moderate to severe eczema, also called atopic dermatitis, that is not well controlled with prescription therapies used on the skin or topicals, or who cannot use topical therapies.

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1: 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I mean, might as well make the most of all of them. 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
1: So Oasis went to the Brothers Gallagher not speaking to having a bunch of sold out reunion shows to now finding out they're getting into the Rock and Roll Hall of Fame in November. Such a whirlwind just over this past year. Got some Oasis on the way.
2: We have to go back. 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

Williamsport's rock station, Rock 95.5. Foo Fighters put out a new album a couple Fridays ago. This past weekend, they did some pop-up shows in New Jersey and New York. The old-fashioned way, remember where you used to sleep out in line to get an actual paper ticket? Ah, the good old days. This is the title track of the new album.

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1: Ellie.
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0: Sure.
1: 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Have a great day.
0: Corn on a Monday. 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
1: 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I got some Stones for you after Papa Roach.

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Mike Dirnt, the founding bassist and backing vocalist of that band Green Day, celebrating his birthday today. Happy birthday, Mike Dirnt. 54 today. Here's Bad Wolves.

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Your home for Rover's Morning Glory. It's Rock 95.5. Metallica announced last week that they are going to remaster and reissue their Reload album from 1997. They've been doing that with several albums in their catalog. That'll be out this summer. Wherever I may roam.

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Sometimes we eventually figure out that our behavior isn't serving us, but sometimes it takes something happening instead of us just organically figuring it out. That's what this song's about. 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

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It's Rock 95.5. 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Your next one coming up top of the hour is Falling in Reverse. 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

95.5. I'm not exactly sure what team started playing lit during the game and having fans sing along. I hear about five or six of them doing it now. Two or three are doing it in the playoffs. I mean, it's cool. And it is a song that flashes us all back to our irresponsible youth. Maybe still today for some of us. It's Evanescence, Big Rig.

0: Your home for Rover's Morning Glory, Rock 95.5. Slowly but surely moving from the west to the east. Bush and the tour that is out, Land of Milk and Honey, they are out with Wolfie and Mammoth and James and the Cold Gun here over the next several weeks, so we get a chance to see them do it. Bush has been getting beat up a little bit. They say they're playing too much of the new music, not enough of the classics. Eh.
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95.5. I'm sure you've heard it enough over the last, well, since midnight. May the 4th be with you. Star Wars Day, as it's affectionately known, as we get ready for the arrival of Mandalorian and Grogu here

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1: So if you haven't heard of Ozempic penis, that's what they're calling this thing. Now, I'm not, when I say they, I don't mean medical profession, because doctors are going, yeah, that's not a thing. People who've been taking the GLP-1s to lose weight are saying that it's doing something to their manhood, and they're glowing about it. Naturally, that's only helping to promote the product, so on and so forth, until science stepped up and went, hey, listen, I know you're feeling good about yourself, and that's awesome, but it's not because anything is happening to you. It's because everything around it has gotten smaller. Therefore, yes, when the mountains aren't as big, the molehills seem bigger.
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Talking about this band, Weezer, on the road and on now.

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After doing Coachella, man, their music, their streams have spiked something fierce. Been a bit of a slow grow for this song, and it just reminds me of Rush, the intro, especially the guitar work on this, from Turnstile. It is Look Out For Me, new rock with the Big Rig on your Monday.

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0: Your home for Rover's Morning Glory, Rock 95.5. Blink 182 is another band that's getting a bit of a spike because of all the small things, mainly because people are watching hockey playoffs, hearing the song played and fans sing along to it. It gives it a whole new kind of vibe in a game. It's a lot of fun, man. Hockey makes music and vice versa, period. It's Blink now.
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0: Rock 95.5, Williamsport's rock station. All this fun money up for grabs, just like Cindy, who's got a nice little surprise, I think.
1: With the prize money that I won, I am putting it towards a surprise vacation.
0: That's nice, man. Being able to surprise the family and have some good time. She's got some grandkids and a daughter. And she's like, you know what? Everybody's really been struggling. It's time for us to do something together and she not have to worry about it. And this is my chance to give back to her for the time she's helped me. That's awesome. So be listening, 9 a.m. through the 5 p.m. hour. This money is yours to have. You just have to put the keyword in on our website, everyone that you hear through each one of those hours. And just like Cindy, if your cell phone rings at the end of the hour from a number you don't recognize, says something like potential spam, whatever, I know you don't want to answer it, but you gotta to win the money.
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0: 95.5. I keep hearing something big with Falling in Reverse in June. Fingers crossed. I get any insight, I will let you know. It's Bad Guy with the big rig.
1: I'm the bad guy. I'm a savage. I'm obsessive. I'm dramatic. I'm a loner.
0: Rock 95.5. I keep hearing something big with Falling in Reverse in June. Fingers crossed. I get any insight, I will let you know. It's Bad Guy with the big

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1: Aussie. So from what I'm hearing, I guess they're going to make more of that Aussie cologne available later this year since the demand was so huge for the small batch that they had. Kind of more of a holiday offering. Oh, please make it for Halloween. To me, that would be more appropriate. I'm still on the hunt for trying to figure out what this stuff smells like. Pantera's Walk. Take it back in the day with a big rig.

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Williamsport's rock station, Rock 95.5. New Volbeat went right to number one on the mainstream rock chart and Billboard, and now makes them the band that's not from America, the most number one producing rock hit band. They have 13 now. That's more than any other band from outside the U.S. Good for them. This is Demonic Depression. To throttle up your Monday with a rig.

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95.5. That new Everlast album is out August 29th. We should have a single sometime in the next month is what I'm told. They're kind of working ahead because they want to have quite a few songs out before the album's ready. That's kind of the new secret recipe. If you can get five singles out before the album comes out, people tend to buy it because they know that it's good. Papa Roach has done it. Evanescence has been doing it. It's like, it's kind of the new way of doing things. I like it. It's Hey You.

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1: It's Stacy. Today, May the 4th, other than Star Wars Day, is National Orange Juice Day. Can I tell you what goes good with orange juice? Deer jerky, beef jerky, buttered popcorn with salt. Essentially anything with salt. That's why you like it with your eggs. Orange juice, man. Salt's underrated best friend.
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Rock 95.5, William Sports Rock Station. It's Stacy. Today, May the 4th, is National Star Wars Day. Not into it. I like that Qui-Gon guy. Too bad he dies. Ooh, forgot a spoiler alert.

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1: It's Stacy, and they were expecting these movies to do well in the opening weekend. Devil Wears Prada 2 and Adam Scott starring in the terrible thriller horror movie Hokum. I can't even watch the trailer. The thumbnails are terrible. The Michael Jackson biopic, though, doing really well, called Michael. And Anne Hathaway in some A24 thriller, Mother Mary. If you want to make it a double feature of Anne Hathaway, Prada, and Mother Mary.